0: And then the ball thrown down, and Leibensparger goes down. It goes right through his legs as he walks out from behind Kelly and then pitch down. So it's ball one is the count and the pitch clock violation.
1: So here's the 1-0. That's in their first strike. 1-1 the count. A slider that put the middle of the zone. Knee high on the inner half. Here's the 1-1. Horowitz fouls it out of play off to the left. 1-2. Two runs already in for the Pirates here in the fifth. They're up 7-1 over the Cubs. Game two of this four-game set. Cubs in danger of losing their 10th consecutive ballgame. Bases loaded for Pittsburgh. Just one away. The pitch. Horowitz lines one foul out of play off to the left. 1-2. Horowitz on the year hitting at 285. He's got five home runs. Rollison works on the third base side of the rubber. Here's the pitch. And a high fly ball hit to deep center. Crow Armstrong back on the track near the wall. Makes the catch. Two away. Tagging and coming in to score, Gonzalez. The rest of the runners also tag and advance. It's now 8-1 Pittsburgh here in the fifth. Sacrifice fly, Spencer Horowitz.
0: Now this ball's really well struck. This has a chance of going out of the yard in a lot of ballparks, but it's very deep in that left center area. Pete catches this ball one step from the bullpen, the Cubs bullpen. And because of how deep the ball was hit, everybody advances 90 feet.
1: So now men at second and third with two away. Henry Davis at the plate. The pitch. A bouncing ball hit on the left side. Sprawling stop to his left by Bregman. Up on his feet. The throw to first in time to get Davis. That is out number three. Nice play by Bregman. But the damage done by Pittsburgh. Three more runs score. 8-1 Pirates after five on the score and the Northwestern Medicine Cubs Radio Network.
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8: Zach, here we go. Inning number six. First pitch to Busch. Fouled away down the right field line. Braxton Ashcraft still in the game. He has allowed one run on five hits. And he and the Pirates lead 8-1. The next offering to Busch is taken for a strike. Busch with a strikeout and a single so far tonight. Bregman on deck and then Ian Happ. Ashcraft, the native of the Lone Star State, fires. Here's a foul off to the left out of play. Born in Austin, Texas, 26 years ago. Pirates made him a second-round pick in the 2018 draft. And the next offering, taken outside for a ball. Think about all the power pitchers from the great state of Texas. Kerry Wood, Roger Clemens, Nolan Ryan. Here's a pitch low and inside for a ball, 2-2, among others. Bush homered yesterday. He will take outside for a ball. Cubs offense sputtering here in Pittsburgh. Just one run on six hits in yesterday's game. Bush's homer, the only tally. And tonight, just one run through five. It's not nearly enough so far. They trail by 8-1. We're going to take a look at some baseball history as we move along. Lots of things have happened on the 26th of May down through the baseball years. We'll get to some of those here shortly. This date in baseball history brought to you by VillageOfBedfordPark.com. It's time to make history for your business in Bedford Park. Now the pitch to Bush is high and outside, ball four. Well, let's see if that starts a rally. Many times a base on balls will wake up the offense. Cubs need lots of hits to win this game as Alex Bregman stands in.
0: Big day in baseball history today, right?
8: Yes, sir. Deep drive left center field, playable for Reynolds. The left fielder makes the catch. In some parks, that might have been close to the fence, but here it's a cavernous 410 feet to that area in left center field. It's almost impossible to hit a home run in that area. And that's out number one. I remember this run. Now, here's a very strange thing that happened in a game between the Cubs and Pirates on this date in 1997.
0: Okay.
8: Check swing, grounder back toward the mound. The catcher, Davis, throws the ball away down the right field line. Everyone's going to move up 90, and the Cubs have men at second and third. I think it would have been an easier play for Braxton Ashcraft. He was right there, but the catcher called him off, apparently, Ron, grabbed the ball and made a bad throw.
0: Yeah, kind of an odd play. And, you know, also, Horwitz didn't do any favors to the catcher. He didn't get this ball was thrown hard and at his ankles, and I don't think he was anticipating a bad throw. You know, so you've got to get into a position where when a guy's got to cut one loose fairly close to you, you got to be ready to catch the ball, and he was not.
8: Seiya Suzuki, the batter, men at second and third. And let's see if Seiya can get the Cubs a little bit closer. They trail 8-1.
0: Now, did they give the error on the catcher, I do believe, right? On Davis, E2, right?
8: Here comes the 1-0. Inside, did he get hit? Yes, he did. Is he okay? Seiya tried to twist the upper body to get out of the way, and he got hit by the pitch. He seems to be okay. Or about as okay as you can be after being hit by a 95-mile-an-hour missile. And the trainer's going to take a look at him. Craig Council's going to take a look at Seiya. The bags will be loaded.
0: Oh, yeah, it hits him right in the tip of the back, that right elbow. That one's going to leave a mark. That hurts. You know, very similar to how Cruz got hit. Cruz, the ball was not at the body, you know, where it was going to hit him. It's that start of the swing and the back elbow comes down, and that's what got hit for both guys.
8: Seiya says, I'm fine, sort of. And play will continue. Bags are loaded now. Bush at third, Bregman at second, Happ at first, one away. Let me correct that. Here's a swing and a foul off to the left out of play. Suzuki, the runner at first after being hit by the pitch. So you've got the bags loaded with one away. It was the catcher who made the throwing error, E2, allowing Ian Happ to reach a moment ago. Here's the next offering. Swing and a chopper foul. Cubs could use a long ball right now, Ron, to get back in this game.
0: Yeah, they could. They could use a big swing of the bat, either an extra base hit or a home run. An extra base hit kind of keeps the line moving and at least drive in a couple. But they need some good things to happen on offense.
8: Now the 0-2 from the right-hander. Swinging a foul out of play. Errors by the opponents, sponsored by North Shore, the MVP of adult diapers. For even the heaviest control problems, visit NorthShore.com. Cub fans ready to make some noise. Here's a little chopper back to the mound. The throw goes to the plate in time. Force play. 1-2 on the play at the plate. Bases remain loaded, but now there are two down. Fielder's choice.
0: Yeah, little cue shot off the end of the bat. And actually a nice play by Ashcraft as he catches this ball and then chooses to go home to not allow the run.
8: And it's up to Carson Kelly. Kelly with a ground out and a single. After Ashcraft's pitch is dribbled up the first baseline, it goes foul.
0: Well, the catcher Davis popped out of there behind home plate trying to grab this ball going down the line before it got fouled. Just couldn't get to it. And that's fortunate for the Cubs.
8: Ashcraft nearing the end of his night of work, 82 pitches so far. And he is one of the most valuable young arms. Wouldn't imagine he'd go much beyond 100, if that. It's 0-1 on the Cubs' right-handed batting catcher, Carson Kelly. Bags loaded. Here's a grounder toward the middle, fielded by Lau. Shovels to Griffin. 4-6 on the fielder's choice, and that ends the inning. Cubs don't score, leave 3. Middle of inning number 6. Pirates 8, Cubs 1 on the score, and the Northwestern Medicine Cubs radio network.
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8: Former Cub and All-Star Ron Coomer. Pat Hughes reporting from PNC Park in Pittsburgh. Zach Zaidman working alongside. Zach will update the out-of-town scoreboard as we move along. Excellent engineer Cindy Boyden at the controls. As Connor Griffin leads off the bottom of the sixth inning for the Pirates. The rookie shortstop looks at a strike from the left-hander Ryan Rollison. But I remember this play, this date in baseball history. Two plays, actually. 1997, on May the 26th. And that would have been my second year with the Cubs. But it happened in the sixth inning. In the top of the sixth inning, Sammy Sosa drove one to right center. And the outfielders collided. Okay. Adrian Brown and Jose Guillen.
0: Yeah.
8: Do those names
0: center
8: bring
0: back? Fielder, yes.
8: Ring absolutely. A bell?
0: Played against both of them.
8: They collaborated in right center on a deep fly ball hit by Sosa. And they both fell down. And the ball trickled behind them. Neither one knew immediately where the ball was.
0: Yeah.
8: So it took them an extra couple of seconds to kind of look around and see where that baseball is. Meanwhile, Sammy is burning around the bases. Here's the line drive, base hit down the left field line. Connor Griffin with the leadoff single. And the Pirates keep the pressure on. They lead 8-1. And the batter, Brandon Lau. So in the top of the inning, Sosa rounded the bases as the outfielders collided. The ball ended up on the warning track out in right center. And Sammy circled the bases for an inside-the-park home run. Now, that was the top of the sixth. Believe it or not, in the bottom of the sixth inning, Tony Womack would hit a drive. Now, he was a speedy infielder.
0: Yeah.
8: He played for the Cubs for a while and played for, I think, Arizona. Had a big hit in the World Series, as I recall, against the Yankees' great closer. And the pitch on the way, bouncing ball toward the middle. This will be gloved by the shortstop, Swanson, and he throws to first in time. Safe at second on the play, Griffin. Lau is out number one. But in the bottom of the inning, Tony Womack drives one into right center. And Doug Glanville, playing center field for the Cubs, made a great effort diving, had the ball hit his glove and roll not only behind him, but more towards center.
0: Oh, wow.
8: Sammy Sosa, playing right field, had to run for about 100 feet to chase it down. And here's a bouncing ball to third, charging, picking. Bregman sets the feet, makes the throw. Low throw, and it gets by Bush. Rounding third, Griffin heading to the plate. The throw to the plate, not in time. Safe at second on the play is going to be Reynolds. It'll be probably E3 or E5. Ron, what do you say?
0: Well, we've got to see if the ball is thrown. The throw is low, but does it bounce or not? It's right at the ground level when it gets to Michael Bush, but it will be an error for sure. And unfortunately, where the ball ends up going, I think this is going to be an error on Michael, actually. This is going to be E3.
8: Nick Gonzalez, the batter. Pirates have scored another run. They lead 9-1. One away in the inning. Reynolds at second, Gonzalez waiting. And the next pitch in there for a called strike.
0: Zach just came down and said E5. I don't think this ball bounced.
8: Okay.
0: Is the problem. When you look at the throw, I think it hits the tip of Michael's glove right at the ground level.
8: Gonzalez takes inside, and the count now 2-1.
0: But that was, to the baseball history part, that was at Three Rivers, right? So it was AstroTurf, so the ball would just keep rolling.
8: That's right. And it came into play on both home runs. Pop fly right side foul might be playable for Bush. It is. He's got it. And that's going to be the second out in the inning. But when Glanville bobbled the ball, it didn't really bobble. It was a great effort by Doug. It just kicked off his glove and then bounced way out toward dead center. Sosa ran as fast as he could to get it, but Tony Womack could absolutely fly.
0: He didn't even have to slide it home, did he?
8: It wasn't even a close play.
0: Yeah, yeah.
8: Not even close. Yeah, I'm pretty sure I saw Tony have two inside the park home runs. As O'Neill Cruz takes outside, that's kind of rare to see.
0: Yeah. He was one of the fastest guys in the league for a period of time, that's for sure. I think he led the league in stolen bases one year.
8: 1-0 pitch to Cruz is in for a strike.
0: Good player. kind of leadoff hitter guy.
17: Yeah.
8: He sliced one down the left field line one day with Louis Gonzalez playing left field.
17: Mm-hmm.
8: And Louis ran over, and it hit one of the poles of the screen fence. Here's a solid base hit to right. Stopping at third on the play will be Lau. Cruz gets a sharp single. And the inning will keep on going with the Pirates leading 9-1. They have met at first and third.
0: Well, they hold Lau at third base. Cruz been on base now four straight times, three singles, and a hit by pitch.
8: And it brings up Marcelo Ozuna. And the left-hander Rollison will deliver. This ball is hit in the air, foul off to the right out of play. But I can still see Louis running over, ready to make the play. It bounced in fair territory and then kicked up against that screen fence that was the restraining screen in foul territory at Three Rivers.
0: Oh, yeah.
8: And
0: okay.
8: It hit one of the poles.
0: Mm-hmm.
8: Here's a wild pitch. The runner at third holds. The runner at first goes down to second. There is not much room behind home plate here at PNC. Maybe 45 feet behind the catcher to the backstop screen.
0: I would think if this was a close game, he would have tried to score on that.
8: Mm-hmm.
0: This game being a little out of reach here at 9-1, they're holding off on trying to take too many extra bases.
8: Here's a smash foul. But I remember Louis running over and the ball hit one of the poles and caromed way out to left center. And Tony Womack probably could have rounded the bases twice. Here's the 1-2. Chopped foul at the plate by Ozuna.
0: I had an inside the park home run in the minor leagues.
8: You did?
0: And it was the same type of thing. I hit a ball so the, you know, like in... like in Kansas City, how the outfield walls and the corners are just curved and they just continue to go out towards center then.
8: Sure.
0: And they just continue to curve.
8: Mm-hmm. They make it tricky on corner outfielders.
0: I hit a ball right down the left field line. High towering shot. It's either going to be what I thought was either going to be a home run, fair or foul, one way or the other, or be caught right at the wall. And I was running hard. I was around first base. And it hit the very top of the wall and shot and stayed down along the wall all the way in the left center. Same thing. Didn't even have to slide. It was an inside-the-park home run. Might have needed a little oxygen when we were done. But
8: here's a liner foul. When you think about 90 feet times 4, 360 feet, that's 120 yards.
0: Yeah.
8: You probably haven't run a 120-yard dash in quite some time.
0: No, not when you were thinking of getting an inside to Parker, too. Yeah, there's extra incentive there.
8: How'd the legs feel in the last 30 feet or so?
0: Rubbery.
8: Ozuna lines one down the left field line. Well, now that just shows how modest you are, Ron. We've worked together now for... this is our 13th year together. This is the first time I've heard you tell about the... inside the park home run. And now the 3-2. Swing and a miss. Strike three, and that ends the inning. Pirates add to their lead by getting a run. They leave two. We go to the seventh inning. Pirates 9, Cubs 1 on the score, and the Northwestern Medicine Cubs Radio Network.
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8: As Dansby Swanson will lead off the Cubs' seventh inning. And the first pitch by the right-hander Braxton Ashcraft is swung on and missed. The next offering inside to Dansby. Checked his swing as he was trying to get out of the way. And it's a ball inside, 1-1. So we mentioned the two inside the Parkers on this date. There's a drive foul. Right field out of play. The famous Harvey Haddix game took place on this day, May 26, 1959. Pirates at the old Milwaukee Braves. Haddix pitched what many consider to be the greatest pitched game in the history of big league ball, 12 perfect innings. Wow. The only problem was his team did not score, and he ended up losing the game. A swing and a miss, strike three, and that's out number one here in inning number seven. Swanson is gone. Back to the top of the order for Pete Crow Armstrong.
0: Think of that. You throw 12 perfect innings and you don't win the game.
8: And you lose it.
0: Yeah.
8: He sent down 36 consecutive batters. You think that's easy to do in a big league ball game? And when you think about some of the hitters in that lineup, Henry Aaron, Eddie Matthews,
0: yeah,
8: Joe Adcock, had some guys that knew how to hit.
0: Mm-hmm.
8: There's a line drive, base hit to right. Pete Crow Armstrong, a solid single to right. Right now, Ron, you're just looking for little positive things that possibly can carry over into tomorrow and the day after and so on.
0: Yeah, absolutely. And for Pete, you know, he got hit by a pitch, but he's been on base twice. That was a good swing. Good controlled swing. Hit a line drive bullet to right.
8: He was robbed on a good play by Horwitz earlier. Here's Nico Horner batting. 9-1 Pittsburgh in the seventh inning. Officially, the final score was 1-0, but that strange inning, the 13th inning at Old County Stadium in Milwaukee. Very unusual inning. Don Hoke, the third baseman, imagine how terrible he would have felt. He committed an error to lead off the inning, and that allowed a batter to reach, and it broke up the perfect game.
0: Mm-hmm.
8: Here is a swing and a foul down the third base line. And then one of the key plays of the game became a sacrifice bunt by a guy that hit over 500 home runs, Eddie Matthews.
0: How about that?
8: And to his credit, Ron, he bunted and advanced the runner. So he had been working on it in batting practice, apparently. But that's kind of impressive and unusual. Here's the 2-1. Line drive down the left field line, foul. Henry Aaron was then walked intentionally. And Joe Adcock drilled one over the right center field fence for an apparent game-winning home run. But Henry Aaron, the base runner, never made it to second base. He just peeled off and ran into the dugout, celebrating the win. Here's a swing and a smash, foul.
0: So it ended up being 1-0.
8: That was the official score. Yeah, it would have been 3-0 had Aaron touched second base, but he never did.
0: Mm-hmm.
8: So the final score was 1-0. But what an amazing game by Harvey Haddix. Little left-hander. Bouncing ball left side, base hit left field. Horner a bouncing ball single. Never say die.
0: Yep.
8: It's a crazy game. You never know what's going to happen in it.
0: No, and you don't want to give up your big league at-bats. You want to keep playing the game. See what's on tap here in the sixth inning, or seventh inning, sponsored by Flight by Yingling, Next Generation Light Beer. Couple hits, and that might be the end of the day for Ashcraft.
8: He's going to get a nice ovation. And you're going to hear it here. It's a small crowd, but they'll make some noise for this. He is one of the rising stars on this team. Braxton Ashcraft. He might be here a long time.
0: Yeah.
8: We'll be back in a moment. 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
1: 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The Nationals lead the Guardians 4-1. Bottom of the eighth inning in Cleveland. James Wood, a two-run home run, is 15th. The Orioles all over the race. 6-1 now. Top of the seventh inning, Jackson Holliday with a ribby single. Tigers lead the Angels 6-4. They're in the bottom of the sixth. Other action, Braves 5, Red Sox 2, Michael Harris the second with an RBI double. Blue Jays lead the Marlins 2-1 in the last of the fifth. Pat?
8: Okay, Zach, a new pitcher in the game for the Pirates. And he'll inherit a first and second one-out situation. Michael Busch will take a strike. Now, Zach knows the exact pronunciation. I do not. This is a brand-new Pirate pitcher. Yeah. He's got a nickname. Brandon Giddyup Bidios.
0: Wow.
8: Here's the 0-1 pitch on the way, taken high. Zach, how did I do?
1: Well, you got the first name right. The last name is pronounced Bidwa. B-I-D-O-I-S. Bidwa.
0: Of course it is.
8: Let's scratch the nickname. One ball and one strike. And the pitch, it's low and inside for a ball to Bush. Please say that again, Zach.
1: Bidwa.
8: Bidwa. Apparently, he'd played a lot of cards. Two balls and a strike. And the pitch to Busch is chopped foul.
0: I hate to ask this, but why?
8: Bidwa?
0: Oh, Bidwa. Got
8: Bidwa.
0: It. Oh, Bid
8: you?
0: There we go.
8: Bidwa.
0: Sorry, I'm a little slow. A little slow today.
8: It's okay.
0: I apologize. Yeah.
8: I think I'm
0: missed
8: the one
0: that
8: who's slow. Michael Busch waiting for the 2-2 from Bidwa. And it's a drive into left center playable for Cruz. O'Neill Cruz makes the catch, and that's going to be out number two.
0: Seventh inning sponsored by Volvo XC90. Room for everyone, ready for wherever the road takes you.
1: Bidwa is from Australia. He's 24 years old.
0: See, that would have helped us, Zach.
8: Mm-hmm. Then I would have known. Look out, pitch up and in to Alex Bregman. He twists away. It's ball one. It was a 97 MPH fastball.
0: Coming in live all season long from the Invesco QQQ broadcast booth, proud partner of the Chicago Cubs.
8: And now the 1-0, and that's going to be a strike. You ever been to Australia?
0: I have not.
8: No, me neither. Zach, you ever been there?
5: No.
0: Thanks for asking, though.
8: Yeah, sure.
6: Make me an offer.
8: Sorry I bothered with the whole thing. Here's a swing and a foul back. Foul back by Alex Bregman. Lights just about to take full effect here at PNC Park. This is a beautiful park at night. The lighting is exceptionally efficient. Fly ball foul down the left field line and out of play. Some of the best lighting, I think, in the league.
0: Yeah, I would agree. I've always been a fan of coming to Pittsburgh, to this ballpark in particular. Clemente Bridge all lit up. Last night it was, did you see the Clemente Bridge last night? You know, once it got nighttime, it was lit up red, white, and blue for Memorial Day. Very cool.
8: Swing and a miss by Bregman, and that ends the inning. Cubs load the bags, but walk away with nothing. We go to the bottom of the seventh inning. It's the Pirates 9 and the Cubs 1. This is the score in the Northwestern Medicine Cubs Radio Network.
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10: 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Pat?
8: Zach, thank you. Daniel Palencia, the new man on the mound for the Cubs. Just getting in some work. He's the Cubs closer, and Cubs struggling. Unless they rally here tonight, this will be 10 consecutive losses and just not a lot of work for your closer when that's the case. So you do your best as a manager and a pitching coach to keep him somewhat sharp by giving him periodic outings like this one right here. It's Marlon Valdez, the batter. And he will take a pitch in there for a strike. It's nothing and two. A couple of final thoughts about the Harvey Haddock's perfect game for 12 innings, and then he lost it in the 13th inning. Lou Burdett. This is the way it was back in the 1950s. Lou Burdett was the starter for Milwaukee.
0: Mm-hmm.
8: He pitched all 13 innings.
0: Oh, wow.
8: Shutout ball, and he got the win, and Haddix took the loss despite 12 perfect innings. And, of course, people were saying it was the greatest game ever pitched by Haddix. And swing and a miss, strike three. Pretty good fastball by Palencia. Beautiful heat right there. One down. Valdez is gone, and here's Spencer Horwitz. But I always like the comment by Lou Burdett, he said, the greatest game ever pitched wasn't quite good enough to beat me.
0: There you go. And he was right.
5: State attendance, 13,950.
8: 13,950. The attendance. Here's a deep drive down the line and right. Spencer Horwitz has just hit a home run in this seventh inning. And the Pirates now lead 10-1. High fastball, and he got all of it.
0: Yes, ball's hit right down the line. The only question was fair or foul. And it just stays inside the foul pole, about halfway up the bleachers and right.
8: Horwitz had a sac fly earlier, so two more RBIs for him. He has 25. And he's another young player doing a lot of good things for this Pirate team. He was hitting 282. He's got 25 RBIs. That's home run number six for Horwitz. One ball and, or rather, no balls and one strike on Henry Davis. Getting back to Harvey Haddix just for a moment, then I'll get on to something else here. But many, many years ago, Ron, I did the writing, producing, and narrating for a series called Baseball Voices.
0: Yeah.
8: And they were commemorative audio tributes to baseball's greatest announcers. And one of them was the voice of the Pirates, the late, great Bob Prince.
0: Oh, yeah.
8: Mm-hmm. Now, on the Prince CD, naturally, I found as much audio as I could of the Harvey Haddix perfect
0: right.
8: game and put it on the production. And Bob Prince was a great, great announcer, and they loved him here in Pittsburgh. Here's the pitch on the way. It's low and outside. Somebody apparently, though, had given a copy of the Bob Prince CD to Mrs. Harvey Haddix.
0: Okay.
8: Now, Harvey himself had passed away many mm-hmm. years prior, but she listened to it, and she said it, well, I found this out because she wrote me a letter. Somehow she got a hold of my home address
0: yeah.
8: to Pat Hughes. I looked up, it said, Mrs. Harvey Haddix.
0: Oh, wow.
8: And the baseball fan in me
0: yeah.
8: thought, this is really
0: yeah,
8: cool.
0: Absolutely.
8: Mrs. Harvey Haddix, and I knew what it was about. It was
0: mm-hmm.
8: about the CD, and she enjoyed it, and thanks for the nice things you said about my husband, and it was just one of those little
0: yeah.
8: moments that made me happy that
0: yeah.
8: I produced the Baseball
0: mm-hmm.
8: Voices series. And you can go to Baseball Voices. They're still out there, still available. BaseballVoices.com. There's one on Harry Carey, Bob Costas, Jack Buck, among others. Harry Callis swinging a fly ball to the left. Ian Happ ranges over, makes the catch, and that's out number two. Chuck Thompson is part of the Baseball Voices.
0: Ron Sano, your old partner.
8: Ron Sano. John Miller.
0: Yeah.
8: And the Ron Sano CD, it's not so much about his play-by-play or his color. It's about the fun
0: yeah.
8: that he and I had. And if you like to laugh, you will love the Ron Sano CD.
0: Well, I've had it in my car when we've had to go, you know, on a road trip, or I'm with my buddies and, you know, we're road tripping somewhere. It's perfect for that. It is just...
8: It was fun. Yeah. Fun to put together. And go to BaseballVoices.com. It's still available. He did make you laugh. Connor Griffin at the plate bounces one toward the middle to his left. Swanson near second makes the throw to first to get him. But the Pirates get a run on the home run by Horwitz. It's on to the eighth inning. It's all Pittsburgh. 10-1 Buccos on the score. 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
0: 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That's Cars with a K to donate your car today, Patrick.
8: Ian Happ, Pittsburgh native, will lead off this eighth inning. Brandon Bidois is still on the mound for the Buccos. I think they've made another change or two. We'll get you up to speed as soon as we get there ourselves. Ian Happ swings and misses, and the eighth inning is underway.
14: For the Pirates, Garcia back.
8: They had a defensive chart on the scoreboard. Of course, it was taken down immediately.
0: Yep. Garcia has moved to left field.
8: Happ swings at a changeup, doesn't get it, 0-2.
0: And Gonzalez has moved from third to second base. And that's what I got so far here on the old computer.
8: Bidois, the right-hander, deals, spins Happ away with an inside fastball. Let's see who the winner was in the Benny's Beverage Depot attendance game. Ron Coomer. 13,200 is a winner. The actual figure, 13,950. Cubs in danger of losing their 10th consecutive ball game. Did not think that was even possible going back about a month when the Cubs ripped off two different 10-game winning streaks. But here we are. Swinging a foul back by Happ.
0: Yeah, crazy game. This has been a crazy first third of the season for the Cubs, there's no doubt.
8: Jostenson Garcia is in left field. Brian Reynolds gets the rest of the night off. Happ checking, taking outside.
0: Tough play of the game tonight. That's sponsored by Loyola Medicine. Loyola Medicine defines tough.
8: 13,950, the actual figure. Happ swings and misses, strike three. Changeup got him. Please stay tuned for the toast of the game, ball player. That'll be named by Ron Coomer. And that is coming up in the ninth inning and brought to you by Benny's Beverage Depot. If you can't find it at Benny's, it's probably just not worth drinking.
0: And I'm trying to think about a catch of the game, and that's sponsored by Catch Des Moines. That play was a real trip, so it was Des Moines. It's a trip. Make it yours at catchdesmoines.com. Do we have a particular play that stands out to you? Dansby made one up the middle.
8: I say we use that one, Ron. Okay. Here's a line drive, foul down the left field line.
0: So that will be our catch of the game.
8: Zach Zaidman right now focused on his postgame show, the Old National Bank Cubs Radio postgame show, the official bank of the Cubs Radio Network. Zach has lined up several reporters in other ballparks. Here's a high fly ball, deep left field. Back goes Garcia with room on the track, makes the catch. This might be the only park in baseball where that is not a home run.
0: Yeah, that ball is well struck, but it's deep out there. It's 380 just straight right field and goes out there and makes that catch.
8: Zach lining up some stringers, as we said.
0: There we go.
8: I hear him negotiating with some of them. Heard
0: stringers,
8: the other,
0: huh?
8: Yeah.
0: Yeah.
8: I heard one of them say, $25? I can't afford to pay you that, Zach. Here's the one.

0: Not sure what's going on in that second hour, but we're going to hustle back to that hotel, Ron. And
1: yeah, I'll be listening, Z.
0: I'm not sure if I will, Zach, to be honest with you. Here's a swing and a miss.
2: Thanks for helping the ratings, Pat.
0: All right, I will. Is 25 agreeable? Strike three, Tobias Steros. And this eighth inning comes to an end. Cubs do nothing. We go to the bottom of the eighth. It's the Pirates 10 and the Cubs 1 on the score. And the Northwestern Medicine Cubs radio.
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0: Zach, thank you. Hobie Milner, the new Cub pitcher, left-hander. Defensively, a couple of young players get a chance to see a little game action. Namely, Pedro Ramirez now playing third base. Kevin Alcantara comes into play center field. The action resumes. Jared Triolo batting, taking inside from Hobie Milner. Pirates got five in the first inning, and they've led by at least four ever since. Out hitting the Cubs 12-7. And unless the Cubs stage a miraculous rally, this will be their 10th consecutive loss. Line drive, base hit to left. Leadoff single by Jared Triolo.
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0: Justinson Garcia, the batter. It'll be his first at-bat. He replaced Brian Reynolds in the number three spot, and he'll look at a strike. Only halfway through this series, two more games here. Jamison Tyone, the former Pirate, against Bubba Chandler tomorrow. Colin Ray against Paul Skeens in the finale on Thursday night. Both games start at 5:40 Central Time.
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0: Justinson Garcia waiting on the pitch inside for a ball. I love the spelling of Justinson's first name. J-H-O-S-T-Y-N-X-O-N. Driven toward right center, right there to make the catch, Alcantara. And he fires it to

0: second base, and that's going to be out number one. Before we continue, 10 for ID. 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
0: Gonzalez is 1-for-4 as he steps in. Gonzalez takes the first pitch that misses down low for ball one.
2: 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Xfinity, imagine that.
0: Ron, we're getting ready for you to name the Benny's Beverage Depot toast to the game ball player. I think it's close enough to the ninth inning to be appropriate for you to make that mention right now if you'd like to.
2: Yeah, sure. I think, you know, today has not been a very good day for the Cubbies, that's for sure. They're down 10-1. But one guy that had a pretty good day scored the only run that the Cubs had and had two hits. Alex Bregman, he doubled and a single and scored the Cubs' only run. So he will be the toast of the game ball player.
0: Gonzalez, they've got his nickname up on the scoreboard, Gonzo Bubba Grogu. He loops one down the right field line. That's going to fall in there for a base hit. He's going for two. The throw goes to second, not in time. And it's a double for Grogu.
2: This ball not hit very hard. A little inside fastball jams him, and he just goes with it. You know, I always say when hitters get jammed and they hit the ball the other way, that means it's a good swing. It's just bad timing. And, you know, he just dumps that ball down the line and right for a double.
0: One away, men at second and third. Pirates lead 10-1, bottom of the eighth inning. With only one away, the Cubs will keep the infield back. Just trying to get some outs here and get this ball game over with. Zach will have all the other scores around the big leagues later on. And the next pitch, lifted foul off to the right out of play. Pirates ready to climb three games above 500. Should be a very interesting Central Division race. And now the pitch by Hobie Milner, bounced to third. Scoring on the play is Garcia, and the throw to first is going to be in time. Mangum was the pinch hitter who rolled out to third. Give Mangum an RBI. It is now 11-1 Pirates here in the bottom of this eighth inning. And the left-hander for the Cubs, Milner, fires low and outside. Did we just see a video replay of the ball that hit Jose Canseco in the head and bounced over the fence?
2: Yep, that's also happened on this day.
0: Swing and a miss by Marcell Ozuna. Cubs will keep on trying tomorrow night at 5:40. Line drive, base hit to right center. This will drive in another run. And the Pirates, pouring it on, lead 11-1. Ozuna gets his first knock of the game. And it brings up Esmerlin Valdez.
2: Well, like fans give Ozuna a big cheer. He has really been struggling. This is a guy that's had a great big league career, but he's come to Pittsburgh, and it has been a real struggle for him at the plate.
0: Esmerlin Valdez will look at a strike. He hit a two-run homer, he grounded out, he walked, and he struck out. One for three. Lifting one foul off to the right out of play. The Clemente Bridge has lights on it. See some automobile and truck traffic crossing over from this side of Pittsburgh to the other side. Lights are yellow and blue. Strike three to Valdez, and that ends the inning. The Pirates score two more, and they lead 11, make it 12-1 as we go to the ninth inning here on The Score and the Northwestern Medicine Cubs Radio Network.
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16: 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Top nine, it's the Pirates 12 and the Cubs 1. 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Pat?
0: Carson Kelly will lead off for the Cubs. They trail 12-1. Dennis Santana. Long-legged right-hander fires inside for a ball. Kelly will be followed by Dansby Swanson. And then Pete Crow Armstrong. Here's a pitch. Smash fair inside third down the left field line, bouncing off the sidewall. It's going to be a single as Mangum gets it back in. That sidewall angles out to within about 3 feet of the foul line. So a fair ball many times will hit that sidewall and die on the grass right near the foul line in shallow left.
2: Good at bat for Kelly. That's his second hit of the ball game, too. Carson just continues to hit. That's a nice way to finish up a very bad game for the Cubs, but you just keep playing the game.
0: They all count, Ron. Yeah. They're all going to be on the back of your baseball card
2: right.
0: Someday.
2: I love it. You know, we all play in these games. That's just the way baseball is. Some games are going to be blowouts, but you got to keep grinding out the game, and you keep playing it. That's just the way you've got to keep doing it. And I love when you see a veteran player come up and have a good at-bat.
0: I like to see guys hustle.
2: Yeah.
0: Still. Make it a habit. Not easy. Fastball inside to Dansby. It's a simple matter, Ron. You're a big league baseball mm-hmm. player, and very few people get to have that opportunity. And it's not ever going to be easy. Inside might have hit him. It did. It grazed him in the leg, I think. Dansby's okay. Cubs have two men on. With nobody out, back to the top of the order for Kevin Alcantara to bat for the first time.
2: See if Alcantara can get himself a hit.
0: Well, I don't really have any other plans on this Tuesday night. I don't mind if we stay here for another 90 minutes or so.
2: Yeah, we can keep the line moving. There's nothing wrong with that.
0: However long it would take to score about 14 runs in this inning. Kevin Alcantara takes outside. That's ball one. Zach's postgame show can wait. And now the pitch by Santana. Swing and a miss. Beautiful American flag out beyond the left center field fence. Flapping in the breeze. And the pitch. Swing and a miss. Alcantara trying to knock one into Ohio.
2: Yeah, big swing and a breaking ball. Just came up empty.
0: Ohio is not really that far from Pittsburgh. Now the 0-2. Alcantara checks and takes outside. Now to Kevin, who's still learning and still trying to be, you know, establish himself as a ball player, this is a big at-bat.
2: Yeah, absolutely.
0: Kelly leads at second. Swanson at first. Alcantara takes ball three. 3-2.
2: Last pitch, pretty good slider. Just down, good take.
0: Santana ready in the 3-2 on the way. Strike three called, and now the batter, Alcantara, wants that pitch to be looked at again. And Alcantara. Now, wait a minute, Craig Council.
2: I was going to say he didn't challenge in time. I think Counts is not going to accept this.
0: No, that's not
2: no,
0: right.
2: No, he did it right away. That's just, that's not acceptable.
0: Yeah, Counts they're going to throw thrown Counts, out of the game. Craig's going to go out and get his money's worth. I don't blame him.
2: This is just bad. They just didn't like the young kid challenging the call in a blowout game. That's all it is. And that's just wrong. Yeah, you just got to still play the game. Just what we were talking about, and now we've got the umpires not doing that. That's just not good. The pitch is in for a strike. He goes right away, taps his helmet. He didn't even make the call yet for strike three. And then they did not give him a chance. That's terrible umpiring. And, you know, there should be a penalty for the umpires when they do stuff like that. Because that's just them being upset that a young kid challenged it, and that's just bad, and you know, and so that they should have some issue with that. The league should, because that's just terrible baseball by the umpire, Dan Marzell.
0: Nico Horner, the batter, one away, first and second, 12-1 Pirates lead here in the ninth inning.
2: That's embarrassing.
0: Oh, and one on Nico. Horner 1-for-4 in the game. And he'll take inside for a ball. Horner flied out, popped out, struck out, and then singled his last time up. The right-hander Santana delivers to Nico. Bouncing ball wide of third. The shortstop throws to third, and it's in time. A rare 6-5 fielder's choice put out. You'll make sure your third baseman is alert and getting over to cover the bag before you make that throw. Two down. Fielder's choice. And here is Michael Busch. Bush already with a single and a walk. 1-for-3 in the game. But when you're 1-for-3, that last at-bat, big difference between 1-for-4 and 2-for-4.
2: Yeah, it's a huge deal. There's no doubt. Absolutely.
0: Now the 1-0, swing and a miss. 1-1. 13,000 were here. Many have left. Cubs are going to drop to a disappointing 10th consecutive loss. And the 1-1. Driven towards center, playable. Garcia's going to make the catch. And the Pirates make it 2 in a row, and the Cubs have lost 10 consecutive games. The final tonight, Pirates 12, Cubs 1. Back with the totals in a moment on The Score and the Northwestern Medicine Cubs Radio Network.
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27: From the Mibash area, here's your forecast. For tonight, it'll be mostly cloudy with lows around 60 and an east wind around 5 miles an hour. For Wednesday, you have a 40% chance of showers and thunderstorms. It'll be mostly cloudy with highs in the lower 80s and east winds around 5 miles an hour. And for Wednesday night, it'll be partly cloudy, then clearing with lows in the upper 50s and north winds around 5 miles an hour. That's your Mibash area forecast. I'm Troy Alcorn.
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3: From the My Bash area, here's your forecast. For tonight, it'll be mostly cloudy with lows around 60 and an east wind around 5 miles an hour. For Wednesday, you have a 40% chance of showers and thunderstorms. It'll be mostly cloudy with highs in the lower 80s and east winds around 5 miles an hour. And for Wednesday night, it'll be partly cloudy, then clearing with lows in the upper 50s and north winds around 5 miles an hour. That's your My Bash area forecast. I'm Troy Alcorn.
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2: From the Mibash area, here's your forecast. For tonight, it'll be mostly cloudy with lows around 60 and an east wind around 5 miles an hour. For Wednesday, you have a 40% chance of showers and thunderstorms. It'll be mostly cloudy with highs in the lower 80s and east winds around 5 miles an hour. And for Wednesday night, it'll be partly cloudy, then clearing with lows in the upper 50s and north winds around 5 miles an hour. That's your Mibash area forecast. I'm Troy Alcorn.
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2: From the My Bash area, here's your forecast. For tonight, it'll be mostly cloudy with lows around 60 and an east wind around 5 miles an hour. For Wednesday, you have a 40% chance of showers and thunderstorms. It'll be mostly cloudy with highs in the lower 80s and east winds around 5 miles an hour. And for Wednesday night, it'll be partly cloudy, then clearing with lows in the upper 50s and north winds around 5 miles an hour. That's your My Bash area forecast. I'm Troy Alcorn.
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3: From the My Bash area, here's your forecast. For tonight, it'll be mostly cloudy with lows around 60 and an east wind around 5 miles an hour. For Wednesday, you have a 40% chance of showers and thunderstorms. It'll be mostly cloudy with highs in the lower 80s and east winds around 5 miles an hour. And for Wednesday night, it'll be partly cloudy, then clearing with lows in the upper 50s and north winds around 5 miles an hour. That's your My Bash area forecast. I'm Troy Alcorn.
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2: From the My Bash area, here's your forecast. For tonight, it'll be mostly cloudy with lows around 60 and an east wind around 5 miles an hour. For Wednesday, you have a 40% chance of showers and thunderstorms. It'll be mostly cloudy with highs in the lower 80s and east winds around 5 miles an hour. And for Wednesday night, it'll be partly cloudy, then clearing with lows in the upper 50s and north winds around 5 miles an hour. That's your My Bash Area forecast. I'm Troy Alcorn.
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2: From the My Bash area, here's your forecast. The rest of the morning is going to be mostly cloudy, low by dawn 60. As we head today, cloudy to partly sunny with showers around. The high temperature will be in the lower 80s. It's going to be mostly clear for tonight, the low near 60. Thursday, a sunny day with highs in the upper 70s. Plenty of sunshine Friday, high again in the upper 70s. Saturday and Sunday, sunny with highs in the mid 70s. That's your My Bash area forecast. I'm meteorologist Jim Rinaldi.
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5: From the My Bash area, here's your forecast. The rest of the morning is going to be mostly cloudy, low by dawn 60. As we head today, cloudy to partly sunny with showers around. The high temperature will be in the lower 80s. It's going to be mostly clear for tonight, the low near 60. Thursday, a sunny day with highs in the upper 70s. Plenty of sunshine Friday, high again in the upper 70s. Saturday and Sunday, sunny with highs in the mid-70s. That's your My Bash area forecast. I'm meteorologist Jim Rinaldi.
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3: From the My Bash area, here's your forecast. The rest of the morning is going to be mostly cloudy, low by dawn 60. As we head today, cloudy to partly sunny with showers around. The high temperature will be in the lower 80s. It's going to be mostly clear for tonight, the low near 60. Thursday, a sunny day with highs in the upper 70s. Plenty of sunshine Friday, high again in the upper 70s. Saturday and Sunday, sunny with highs in the mid 70s. That's your My Bash area forecast. I'm meteorologist Jim Rinaldi.
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5: From the My Bash area, here's your forecast. The rest of the morning is going to be mostly cloudy, low by dawn 60. As we head today, cloudy to partly sunny with showers around. The high temperature will be in the lower 80s. It's going to be mostly clear for tonight, the low near 60. Thursday, a sunny day with highs in the upper 70s. Plenty of sunshine Friday, high again in the upper 70s. Saturday and Sunday, sunny with highs in the mid 70s. That's your My Bash area forecast. I'm meteorologist Jim Rinaldi.
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2: From the Mibash area, here's your forecast. The rest of the morning is going to be mostly cloudy, low by dawn 60. As we head today, cloudy to partly sunny with showers around. The high temperature will be in the lower 80s. It's going to be mostly clear for tonight, the low near 60. Thursday, a sunny day with highs in the upper 70s. Plenty of sunshine Friday, high again in the upper 70s. Saturday and Sunday, sunny with highs in the mid 70s. That's your Mibash area forecast. I'm meteorologist Jim Rinaldi.
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2: Hey, Hollis, go get your brother Hezron and your sister Huggins. 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
3: From the Maybash area, here's your forecast. The rest of the morning is going to be mostly cloudy, low by dawn 60. As we head today, cloudy to partly sunny with showers around. The high temperature will be in the lower 80s. It's going to be mostly clear for tonight, the low near 60. Thursday, a sunny day with highs in the upper 70s. Plenty of sunshine Friday, high again in the upper 70s. Saturday and Sunday, sunny with highs in the mid 70s. That's your Maybash area forecast. I'm meteorologist Jim Rinaldi.
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3: From the My Bash area, here's your forecast. The rest of the morning is going to be mostly cloudy, low by dawn 60. As we head into the day, cloudy to partly sunny with showers around. The high temperature will be in the lower 80s. It's going to be mostly clear for tonight, the low near 60. Thursday, a sunny day with highs in the upper 70s. Plenty of sunshine Friday, high again in the upper 70s. Saturday and Sunday, sunny with highs in the mid 70s. That's your My Bash area forecast. I'm meteorologist Jim Rinaldi.
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We gotta take a quick break. 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Hurry. 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
2: From the Mind Bash area, here's your forecast. The rest of the morning is going to be mostly cloudy, low by dawn 60. As we head today, cloudy to partly sunny with showers around. The high temperature will be in the lower 80s. It's going to be mostly clear for tonight, below near 60. Thursday, a sunny day with highs in the upper 70s. Plenty of sunshine Friday, high again in the upper 70s. Saturday and Sunday, sunny with highs in the mid 70s. That's your My Bash Area forecast. I'm meteorologist Jim Rinaldi.
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2: From the My Bash area, here's your forecast. The rest of the morning is going to be mostly cloudy, low by dawn 60. As we have today, cloudy to partly sunny with showers around. High temperature will be in the lower 80s. It's going to be mostly clear for tonight, the low near 60. Thursday, a sunny day with highs in the upper 70s. Plenty of sunshine Friday, high again in the upper 70s. Saturday and Sunday, sunny with highs in the mid 70s. That's your My Bash area forecast. I'm meteorologist Jim Rinaldi.
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3: From the My Badge area, here's your forecast. The rest of the morning's going to be mostly cloudy, low by dawn 60. As we head today, cloudy to partly sunny with showers around. The high temperature will be in the lower 80s. It's going to be mostly clear for tonight, the low near 60. Thursday, a sunny day with highs in the upper 70s. Plenty of sunshine Friday, high again in the upper 70s. Saturday and Sunday, sunny with highs in the mid 70s. That's your My Badge area forecast. I'm meteorologist Jim Rinaldi.
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3: From the My Bash area, here's your forecast. The rest of the morning's going to be mostly cloudy, low by dawn 60. As we have today, cloudy to partly sunny with showers around. The high temperature will be in the lower 80s. It's going to be mostly clear for tonight, low near 60. Thursday, a sunny day with highs in the upper 70s. Plenty of sunshine Friday, high again in the upper 70s. Saturday and Sunday, sunny with highs in the mid 70s. That's your My Bash area forecast. I'm meteorologist Jim Rinaldi.
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0: these facts in place. Domestic violence is an epidemic in this country, and 95% of the victims are women.
1: American doctors who are on the front lines in dealing with the consequences of violence must now be on the front lines in recognizing

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0: 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We gotta take a quick break. Come on back with us.
1: There's a reason some furniture lasts and some doesn't. 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
2: From the Minebash area, here's your forecast. The rest of the morning is going to be mostly cloudy, low by dawn 60. As we have today, cloudy to partly sunny with showers around. High temperature will be in the lower 80s. It's going to be mostly clear for tonight, low near 60. Thursday, a sunny day with highs in the upper 70s. Plenty of sunshine Friday, high again in the upper 70s. Saturday and Sunday, sunny with highs in the mid 70s. That's your Minebash area forecast. I'm meteorologist Jim Rinaldi.
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2: 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MSDWC School Board met Tuesday evening. Here is Superintendent Dr. Chris Kuhn with some of the details.
3: We'd like to welcome our new MSDWC team members, Sarah Sprunger, Lisa McCune, and Tim Plant. Thank you to our generous donors who contributed $1,861.78. Congratulations to Shark Creek fourth grader Kinley Merrick. Her artwork was chosen by a panel of judges as one of the 30 Streeter Hadley Matthews Grant Award winners for 2026. Southwood Elementary student Lucas Sears has been recognized as a National Math Star nominee. Thank you to Chrissy Cunningham and our Bash Bags team for ensuring that our MSDWC elementary students have kid-friendly meals and snacks for weekends throughout the school year. Congratulations to four Southwood High School seniors who were recognized at the TRC Academic Awards Banquet. Owen Inyart, Haley Collins, Cooper Drake, and Cohen Holloway. Congratulations to the five Northfield seniors who were recognized at the TRC Academic Awards Banquet. Callie Hoffman, Braden Rice, Logan Lyons, Mason Lyons, and Brinley Swihart. Congratulations to the Northfield Junior High student Norlina Martin and Jackson Renbarger, who are awarded the Rhonda Shaw and Jonathan Snyder Awards.
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5: From the My Bash area, here's your forecast. For this morning, a mostly cloudy sky with a shower possible, then partly sunny with an isolated shower or thunderstorm this afternoon. High temperature in the lower 80s becomes mainly clear tonight, low in the upper 50s. Plenty of sunshine with a nice afternoon Thursday. Highs will be in the upper 70s. A clear and comfortable Thursday night, lows in the lower 50s. Another very nice day for Friday with sunshine and highs in the upper 70s. That's your My Bash area forecast. I'm Jim Rinaldi.
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0: Your home for classic rock, 101.9 Rocks, and that same old song and dance, Steven Tyler and Aerosmith. Good morning and welcome to Wednesday. Where normally it's the middle point of the week, but I guess because it's a four-day week, we kind of mix that up with Wednesday afternoon and Thursday morning. But nonetheless, I hope you had a pretty good Tuesday, as good as that Tuesday can be after a nice three-day weekend or a four-day weekend. A lot of people took last Friday off. I was kind of surprised at the amount of people I talked to that I know that took yesterday off to turn that four-day weekend. They said it was just easier. You get a little bit of an easier day on that Tuesday when it's your fourth day. But nonetheless, here we are. Welcome to Wednesday. Got a cup of coffee as we still try to recover from that three-day weekend. Rainbow, the Eagles, Metallica, all on the way on your home for classic rock, 101.9 Rocks.
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0: 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Back-to-back-to-back request. A busy morning on the website with request, of course, that you can do anytime you want to. That 101.9 Rocks. Past your bottom of the hour on a very good Wednesday morning. I'm going to tell you right now, this forecast is darn near perfect. It really is. When you look at this forecast, and I know the forecast changes a lot, it is northern Indiana, but as of now, and I'm going to knock on wood, it's looking darn near perfect. 80s, upper 70s, some more 80s, and as of now, through Tuesday, June 9th, there is no rain in that forecast. It is nothing but sunshine. That's a pretty good 10-day out. Now, I will say, as always, the forecast is going to change, but it definitely looks really good. A lot of great days for golf, and it's a great week for high school softball and baseball sectionals going on this week. So beautiful weather for that. Shouldn't have any rainouts this week. Get them all in, and should be a great week just to be outside. And of course, it's unofficially summer already, so we love this weather. Your forecast, and then the question comes up, where have all the good times gone? Van Halen and Rush will take a trip to Lakeside Park next on 101.9 Rocks.
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2: From the Mybash area, here's your forecast. For this morning, a mostly cloudy sky with a shower possible, then partly sunny with an isolated shower and thunderstorm this afternoon. The high temperature in the lower 80s becomes mainly clear tonight, low in the upper 50s. Plenty of sunshine with a nice afternoon Thursday. Highs will be in the upper 70s. Clear and comfortable Thursday night, lows in the lower 50s. Another very nice day for Friday with sunshine and highs in the upper 70s. That's your Mybash area forecast. I'm Jim Rinaldi.
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0: sometime early in the mornings, you just need a little bit of a push. Tom Kiefer's Cinderella on your home for classic rock. 101.9 Rocks. Well, it is that time of the year again. Yep, it's that time of the year. Everybody's taking their summer vacations, or they're getting them all scheduled and finalized. Maybe you're going to hit a beach. Maybe you're looking for that perfect beach. Now, I'm not a beach guy. I'm a mountain guy. I don't mind going to a beach, but I'll be honest. I've been to beaches before, but you know what? After an afternoon on the beach, I'm good. I don't need that week-long beach, but I know a lot of people love it. And Stephen Leatherman, every year, he is the scientist that is better known by his totally tubular nickname, Dr. Beach. He is back with his annual ranking of the best beaches in the United States. Now, the top one is probably not going to be a surprise. It's in Hawaii. Poopoo Beach in Kauai, Hawaii. Hope I pronounced that correctly. That is the number one beach in our country. Now, most of us are not going to Hawaii this year. Most are going to Florida. And they have the number two and the number three beaches. Number two is St. Andrew State Park in Panama City. I've never been to Panama City. I've always wanted to go to Panama City. I may have to road trip there this year. And also the Calidesa Island State Park in Dunedin. Those are the top two beaches that are actually in the continental U.S. So if you want the top beaches, either going to Hawaii or Florida. Definitely don't see Gary on there. Gary, Indiana, and Lake Michigan Beach on that top three at all. Big shock. Skid Row, a little waste of time next on 101.9 Rocks. By the way, good morning.
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2: 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MSDWC School Board met Tuesday evening. Here is Superintendent Dr. Chris Kuhn with some of the details.
3: We'd like to welcome our new MSDWC team members, Sarah Sprunger, Lisa McCune, and Tim Plant. Thank you to our generous donors who contributed $1,861.78. Congratulations to Sharp Creek fourth grader Kinley Merrick. Her artwork was chosen by a panel of judges as one of the 30 Streeter Hadley Matthews Grant Award winners for 2026. Southwood Elementary student Lucas Sears has been recognized as a National Math Star nominee. Thank you to Chrissy Cunningham and our Bash Bags team for ensuring that our MSDWC elementary students have kid-friendly meals and snacks for weekends throughout the school year. Congratulations to four Southwood High School seniors who were recognized at the TRC Academic Awards Banquet. Owen Inyart, Haley Collins, Cooper Drake, and Cohen Holloway. Congratulations to the five Northfield seniors who were recognized at the TRC Academic Awards Banquet. Callie Hoffman, Braden Rice, Logan Lyons, Mason Lyons, and Brindley Swihart. Congratulations to the Northfield Junior High student Norlina Martin and Jackson Renbarger, who are awarded the Rhonda Shaw and Jonathan Snyder Awards.
1: And that's the latest from the My Bash News Center.
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6: From the My Bash area, here's your forecast. For this morning, a mostly cloudy sky with a shower possible, then partly sunny with an isolated shower or thunderstorm this afternoon. High temperature in the lower 80s. Becomes mainly clear tonight, low in the upper 50s. Plenty of sunshine with a nice afternoon Thursday. Highs will be in the upper 70s. Clear and comfortable Thursday night, lows in the lower 50s. Another very nice day for Friday with sunshine and highs in the upper 70s. That's your My Bash area forecast. I'm Jim Rinaldi.
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0: 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Go ahead and cut your heart out. A little Floyd and Triumph, because as always, even on a good Wednesday morning, you got to follow your heart. Again, it is a big week. The weather is absolutely perfect. We've got a lot of great coverage of high school baseball and softball sectionals this week, not only on the air, but of course online at 101.9.rocks as we get ready to wrap up our high school sports coverage for the year. We'll hopefully get a lot of teams going on a nice little run here in softball and baseball, and hopefully a lot on track, golf, and all that kind of good stuff. Tennis regionals coming up, but baseball and softball sectionals all week long right here on the My Mash Sports Network.
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0: It's a pretty solid question here on this Wednesday morning. Do you want my love? ELO on your home for classic rock. 101.9 Rocks. Before that, the official colors of the morning, silver, blue, and gold. From Bad Company. Pastor, bottom of the hour. Very good Wednesday morning. You're probably on your way to the office right about now. It's a beautiful day. Maybe you got the windows down. Got that music cranked up a little bit more. Got to get you in the mood. You got that caffeine sitting next to you. Getting ready for that Wednesday. And we're already kind of got our eyes on that weekend. And I'm telling you, the rest of the work week, if you've not heard the forecast yet, darn near perfect. Weather and GNR and that sweet child of mine next on 101.9 Rocks.
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2: From the Mybash area, here's your forecast. For this morning, a mostly cloudy sky with a shower possible, then partly sunny with an isolated shower or thunderstorm this afternoon. The high temperature in the lower 80s becomes mainly clear tonight, low in the upper 50s. Plenty of sunshine with a nice afternoon Thursday. Highs will be in the upper 70s. Clear and comfortable Thursday night, lows in the lower 50s. Another very nice day for Friday with sunshine and highs in the upper 70s. That's your Mybash area forecast. I'm Jim Rinaldi.
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Styx, Genesis, GNR, good morning as we inch a little bit closer here to the top of the hour at 8 o'clock and the official start to the office part of workday number 2 of 4 this week. Well, Joey Chestnut, this man has a stomach of steel. It's a stomach of gold. The amount of money that he has made in his life on eating is absolutely just unbelievable. I know a couple of weeks ago he was in Knoxville, Tennessee, competing in the bologna eating competition. Well, Joey kind of ran into some trouble lately. Yeah, just a little bit. He pleaded guilty to a misdemeanor battery charge here in Indiana. Yep. A little bit of probation, I would assume. But guess what? He's still going

0: to be competing in this year's July 4th Nathan's Hot Dog Eating Contest while he's on probation. He has gotten the approval to go. Apparently, Joey had some cocktails one night, and he slapped a man while drinking. So doesn't go over very well. But Joey Chestnut announcing that he is going to be in the Nathan's Hot Dog Eating Contest. So I guess we could go on with our day.
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2: 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MSDWC School Board met Tuesday evening. Here is Superintendent Dr. Chris Kuhn with some of the details.
3: We'd like to welcome our new MSDWC team members, Sarah Sprunger, Lisa McCune, and Tim Plant. Thank you to our generous donors who contributed $1,861.78. Congratulations to Sharp Creek fourth grader Kinley Merrick. Her artwork was chosen by a panel of judges as one of the 30 Streeter Hadley Matthews Grant Award winners for 2026. Southwood Elementary student Lucas Sears has been recognized as a National Math Star nominee. Thank you to Chrissy Cunningham and our Bash Bags team for ensuring that our MSDWC elementary students have kid-friendly meals and snacks for weekends throughout the school year. Congratulations to four Southwood High School seniors who were recognized at the TRC Academic Awards Banquet: Owen Inyert, Haley Collins, Cooper Drake, and Cohen Holloway. Congratulations to the five Northfield seniors who were recognized at the TRC Academic Awards Banquet: Callie Hoffman, Braden Rice, Logan Lyons, Mason Lyons, and Brindley Swihart. Congratulations to the Northfield Junior High student Norlina Martin and Jackson Renbarger, who were awarded the Rhonda Shaw and Jonathan Snyder Awards.
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5: From the My Bash area, here's your forecast. For this morning, a mostly cloudy sky with a shower possible and partly sunny with an isolated shower or thunderstorm this afternoon. The high temperature in the lower 80s becomes mainly clear tonight, low in the upper 50s. Plenty of sunshine with a nice afternoon Thursday. Highs will be in the upper 70s. Clear and comfortable Thursday night, lows in the lower 50s. Another very nice day for Friday with sunshine and highs in the upper 70s. That's your My Bash area forecast. I'm Jim Rinaldi.
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0: 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Here we go, it is after 8, and I officially welcome you to the office part of workday number 2 of 4. 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

0: Your home for classic rock, 101.9 Rocks, because you are cold as ice. It is Foreigner. Past your bottom of the hour, hopefully the office part of the day is off to a good start. I know a lot of people just kind of hang out in the office there. They a little chit-chat in the morning. You kind of sip a little coffee, kind of slowly work into the office day. Then you have those workers who come in, and it's like 8 o'clock. Boom. They are at their desk, and they are working. I was never that guy. I always had to kind of slowly wean myself into the workday. But I was also that guy that skipped lunch a lot of times or came back for lunch or ate through lunch. So it all evened out. It kind of depends on your personality. You're ready to celebrate some days today. It is National Senior Health and Fitness Day. Maybe some of us are feeling that today. Popsicle. It's popsicle season. Yes, it is. Summertime brings popsicles. Today is National Grape Popsicle Day. This is my favorite because I'll be honest, two things I hate. I hate wearing pants. I got to wear shorts. Like, I'm not walking around naked or anything. I just hate pants. I love shorts. I'm in shorts all the time. I also hate wearing shoes. They're overrated. It's kind of barefoot season for me. I'm that guy. But I also love my flip-flops. It is National Flip-Flop Day, National Grape Day as well. Not only with popsicles, eat some grapes today and celebrate National Grape Day.
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2: From the Wabash area, here's your forecast. For this morning, a mostly cloudy sky with a shower possible, then partly sunny with an isolated shower and thunderstorm this afternoon. High temperature in the lower 80s. Becomes mainly clear tonight, low in the upper 50s. Plenty of sunshine with a nice afternoon Thursday. Highs will be in the upper 70s. Clear and comfortable Thursday night, lows in the lower 50s. Another very nice day for Friday with sunshine and highs in the upper 70s. That's your Wabash area forecast. I'm Jim Rinaldi.
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Zeppelin with my cup of coffee on a very good Wednesday morning on your home for classic rock. 101.9 Rocks, absolutely true to that one. You got to get it while you can. Well, Team USA is on the way. They're getting ready to be playing in the World Cup. Of course, most of that World Cup is going to be played in the United States, including the Final Four and the championship. And Domino's is going to give away some free pizzas this year during the World Cup.

0: if this happens, they plan to give away $1 million in free pizzas if anyone on Team USA is issued a red card during the World Cup. Now, a yellow card, I'm going to be honest, I don't know my soccer very well. I know we kick it in the goal. You got to use your head. You can't use your arms. These are things I know. That's my extent of knowledge in soccer. A yellow card kind of means, it's like a little timeout, I guess. A red card is bad. So I don't know if we want the red card, but apparently we want the red card. Because if we get a red card, Domino's is going to give away a whole bunch of pizzas. So I guess we pull for the red card. Would that be bad, though? Pulling for red card? I don't know. I probably need to do my homework a little bit more on soccer. I guess we will be rooting for red cards if you want free pizza.
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3: From the MyBash area, here's your forecast. For this morning, a mostly cloudy sky with a shower possible, then partly sunny with an isolated shower or thunderstorm this afternoon. The high temperature in the lower 80s. It comes mainly clear tonight, low in the upper 50s. Plenty of sunshine with a nice afternoon Thursday. Highs will be in the upper 70s. Clear and comfortable Thursday night, lows in the lower 50s. Another very nice day for Friday with sunshine and highs in the upper 70s. That's your MyBash area forecast. I'm Jim Rinaldi.
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0: We're home for Classic Rock 101.9 Rock Show. Don't tell Rush. Remember when the Cubs were good? Man, it wasn't that long ago that the Cubs literally couldn't lose. A couple of 10-game winning streaks. It was just unreal, the tear they were on. And now they look horrible. I think at one point we were, 16, 17 games, 18 games over 500, somewhere around in there. Now we're barely hanging on. It has been a weird baseball season for Cubs, but I guess as Cub fans, we come to expect that. But we get more Cubs baseball coming up tonight. Hopefully they can right the ship here. They got another game tomorrow as well with the Pirates. Same time tonight and tomorrow night. Cubs and the Pirates for pregame in both evenings at 6:05. First pitch at 6:40 here on the Wabash Sports Network.
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0: 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It is AC/DC. Coming up this week, and don't forget the VVH is back, the Vinyl Hour. 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I love me a little Jonesy's Junction. 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
2: From the Mybash area, here's your forecast. For this morning, a mostly cloudy sky with a shower possible, then partly sunny with an isolated shower or thunderstorm this afternoon. The high temperature in the lower 80s becomes mainly clear tonight, low in the upper 50s. Plenty of sunshine with a nice afternoon Thursday. Highs will be in the upper 70s. Clear and comfortable Thursday night, lows in the lower 50s. Another very nice day for Friday with sunshine and highs in the upper 70s. That's your Mybash area forecast. I'm Jim Rinaldi.
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0: Your home for classic rock, 101.9 Rocks, if you want my love. It is Cheap Trick. Couple of minutes away from 10. She is on the way next. I'm talking about that very lovely Kara D and the You Make the Call All Request Show. She is on the way at the top of the hour. Have a great Wednesday. Be excellent to each other. And please do me one little favor. Keep on rocking because Van Halen's next. And you know what? I'll wait. Coming up on 101.9 Rocks.
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2: From the My Bash area, here's your forecast. For this afternoon, we'll have partly cloudy skies with a high in the lower 80s. Tonight, some clouds, but mostly clear skies. We'll have an overnight low in the upper 50s. Thursday, clear skies, lots of sunshine throughout the day with a high in the upper 70s. Thursday night, some clouds, mostly clear skies. We'll have an overnight low in the lower 50s. For Friday, mostly sunny skies and a high in the upper 70s. Friday night, mostly clear, low in the mid 50s. That's your My Bash area forecast. I'm Chris Keith.
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2: From the My Bash area, here's your forecast. For this afternoon, we'll have partly cloudy skies with a high in the lower 80s. Tonight, some clouds, but mostly clear skies. We'll have an overnight low in the upper 50s. Thursday, clear skies, lots of sunshine throughout the day with a high in the upper 70s. Thursday night, some clouds, mostly clear skies. We'll have an overnight low in the lower 50s. For Friday, mostly sunny skies and a high in the upper 70s. Friday night, mostly clear, low in the mid 50s. That's your My Bash area forecast. I'm Chris Keith.
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0: I don't believe it. 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Hey, Sugar. Tell them who we are.
1: 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We got golden fingers. And we're loved everywhere we go.
0: That sounds like us.
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3: From the My Bash area, here's your forecast. For this afternoon, we'll have partly cloudy skies with a high in the lower 80s. Tonight, some clouds, but mostly clear skies. We'll have an overnight low in the upper 50s. Thursday, clear skies, lots of sunshine throughout the day with a high in the upper 70s. Thursday night, some clouds, mostly clear skies. We'll have an overnight low in the lower 50s. For Friday, mostly sunny skies and a high in the upper 70s. Friday night, mostly clear, low in the mid 50s. That's your My Bash area forecast. I'm Chris Keith.
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0: It is time for a Wabash County Museum moment, and I am here with Cody Lee. Cody, we are rolling into the month of June. Craziness here. The kids are out of school. So many exciting things going on at the Wabash County Museum.
5: Yes, kids are getting out of school, and we have so much for everyone this summer here at the Wabash County Museum. We are wrapping up our Stuffy Safari this week, so if you have not been in to visit us and participate in our Stuffy Safari, those 8 stuffed animals are hidden throughout the museum in exhibits. Thanks to our friends at Hills Fencing and Landscaping for sponsoring our Stuffy Safari, as well as Advance America for providing a fun gift for all ages at the end when you find those. So that is wrapping up, but then next week, Kara, we are kicking off our Museum Explorer scavenger hunt. So that is going to be a different form of scavenger hunt for our friends of all ages. They'll be able to explore the museum. We have given you clues of artifacts that are in exhibits waiting to be found. And so we are really excited to be kicking that off next Tuesday as well. But also next week, we have our Thursday Parlay Speaker Series. David Nelson will be coming and talking about Greetings from the Trails. Our Thursday Parlays are sponsored by Grand Staff Yinkin Funeral Home Service, as well as some great breads and coffees provided by Bob Evans of Wabash. So we're really excited to be having that kicking off June 4th at 10 a.m. That is a free event. So if you are not RSVP'd for that, or you have plans this summer, get plans made to come to the Wabash County Museum to see what is happening here.
0: Exactly. So many exciting things going on. And I love this time of year as well. You know, like we had mentioned, the kids are out of school. They're looking for something to do and just learning something new all the time and making it in a fun environment, which is the best.
5: Correct. And that's what the Wabash County Museum is here. We are here to preserve the history of Wabash County, to educate about the history of Wabash County, and find innovative ways to present it. And we feel like we are meeting those missions here at the Wabash County Museum. And if you don't have a membership, get on our website, wabashmuseum.org. Purchase that membership. You can see our hours on there. I'm also excited to say on Saturday, June 13th, there is going to be a Firefly Day at the museum. So Firefly Family and Children Alliance is sponsoring a free day at the museum. So if you do not have anything going on Saturday, June 13th, come on down to the Wabash County Museum. Experience us. Come for free and see what it is, and then make plans to continue all summer long to come and explore the museum.
0: Oh, that sounds fantastic. So yes, everybody put that on their calendar as well, June 13th. Awesome. Cody, thank you so much for all the information and just all your energy and just enjoying the Wabash County Museum and everything that it has to offer. We sure appreciate you, Cody.
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1: From the My Bash area, here's your forecast. For this afternoon, we'll have partly cloudy skies with a high in the lower 80s. Tonight, some clouds, but mostly clear skies. We'll have an overnight low in the upper 50s. Thursday, clear skies, lots of sunshine throughout the day with a high in the upper 70s. Thursday night, some clouds, mostly clear skies. We'll have an overnight low in the lower 50s. For Friday, mostly sunny skies and a high in the upper 70s. Friday night, mostly clear, low in the mid 50s. That's your My Bash area forecast. I'm Chris Keith.
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2: 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MSDWC School Board met Tuesday evening. Here is Superintendent Dr. Chris Kuhn with some of the details.
3: We'd like to welcome our new MSDWC team members, Sarah Sprunger, Lisa McCune, and Tim Plant. Thank you to our generous donors who contributed $1,861.78. Congratulations to Sharp Creek fourth grader Kinley Merrick. Her artwork was chosen by a panel of judges as one of the 30 Streeter Hadley Matthews Grant Award winners for 2026. Southwood Elementary student Lucas Sears has been recognized as a National Math Star nominee. Thank you to Chrissy Cunningham and our Bash Bags team for ensuring that our MSDWC elementary students have kid-friendly meals and snacks for weekends throughout the school year. Congratulations to four Southwood High School seniors who were recognized at the TRC Academic Awards Banquet. Owen Inyert, Haley Collins, Cooper Drake, and Cohen Holloway. Congratulations to the five Northfield seniors who were recognized at the TRC Academic Awards Banquet. Callie Hoffman, Braden Rice, Logan Lyons, Mason Lyons, and Brinley Swihart. Congratulations to the Northfield Junior High student Norlina Martin and Jackson Renbarger, who are awarded the Rhonda Shaw and Jonathan Snyder Awards.
1: And that's the latest from the My Bash News Center.
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5: From the My Bash area, here's your forecast. For this afternoon, we'll have partly cloudy skies with a high in the lower 80s. Tonight, some clouds, but mostly clear skies. We'll have an overnight low in the upper 50s. Thursday, clear skies, lots of sunshine throughout the day with a high in the upper 70s. Thursday night, some clouds, mostly clear skies. We'll have an overnight low in the lower 50s. For Friday, mostly sunny skies and a high in the upper 70s. Friday night, mostly clear, low in the mid 50s. That's your My Bash area forecast. I'm Chris Keith.
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2: From the Wabash area, here's your forecast. For this afternoon, we'll have partly cloudy skies with a high in the lower 80s. Tonight, some clouds, but mostly clear skies. We'll have an overnight low in the upper 50s. Thursday, clear skies, lots of sunshine throughout the day with a high in the upper 70s. Thursday night, some clouds, mostly clear skies. We'll have an overnight low in the lower 50s. For Friday, mostly sunny skies and a high in the upper 70s. Friday night, mostly clear, low in the mid-50s. That's your Wabash area forecast. I'm Chris Keith.
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1: We're here at Paul Richard Chevrolet GMC, and I am here with Tom Gaddy. What's going on here at Paul Richard?
2: Oh, there's always so much stuff going on. We're always having fun. Love taking care of all the wonderful people from Peru and Wabash and really enjoying it. But I did something the other day that just kind of blew my mind, and I just wanted to share it with you and everybody here real quick. I was out driving one of our new vehicles, and there's a button called Super Cruise. I'm going down 24 on my way to Wabash, hit a button, let go of the steering wheel, the gas, everything, and it just... it's driving itself. From Peru to Wabash, it drove itself all the way there. It was so cool. If I had to pass somebody, I'd turn on the turn signal, didn't touch the steering wheel, moved over, moved back. 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Easy way to drive. So many great safety features and new things on these cars. 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And we'll go for a ride. I invite people to come in and check it out right here at Paul Richard Chevrolet GMC.
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1: 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Floyd and Associates on 101.9 Rocks.

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3: From the My Bash area, here's your forecast. For this afternoon, we'll have partly cloudy skies with a high in the lower 80s. Tonight, some clouds, but mostly clear skies. We'll have an overnight low in the upper 50s. Thursday, clear skies, lots of sunshine throughout the day with a high in the upper 70s. Thursday night, some clouds, mostly clear skies. We'll have an overnight low in the lower 50s. For Friday, mostly sunny skies and a high in the upper 70s. Friday night, mostly clear, low in the mid 50s. That's your My Bash area forecast. I'm Chris Keith.
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0: 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Going to check in with that forecast here in just a moment. But first, I want to see you all at Peru Elks Lodge tonight, and their pizza night goes on every Wednesday. It is open to the public. Everyone is welcome to stop in there at Peru Elks Lodge and enjoy their delicious pizza going on from 5 to 7 p.m. Or if you don't have time to stay and hang out, you can call ahead and pick it up. So you can stay and dine in, or you can get it to go. So whatever works best for you, just make sure that you put that on your dinner plans for tonight. And every Wednesday, they have it there at Peru Elks Lodge and their pizza from 5 to 7 p.m. open to the public. And then also on Wednesdays, you want to get in on the All-American Raffle. They have that open to the public as well. Just $1 per ticket. And the drawing is at 7 p.m. tonight. So buy those tickets for the All-American Raffle and see what you can get there. And again, that is open to the public. Peru Elks Lodge, they are located at 122 North Broadway, right across the street from the amazing circus building there. So can't miss it. Peru Elks Lodge, again, 122 North Broadway. If you want to give them a call, you want to place that order and call ahead for that delicious pizza, it's 765-472-2207. 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And again, tonight, pizza night there at Peru Elks Lodge, open to the public, 5 to 7 p.m., and the All-American Raffle going on tonight. And just make sure you stay tuned in. Make sure you follow them on social media. You can find them at Peru Elks Lodge 365. Because always having upcoming events and things that you can participate in. And have a good time there and become a member at Peru Elks Lodge. Let's check in with the forecast. We'll get back to those requests on 101.9 Rocks.
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2: From the My Bash area, here's your forecast. For this afternoon, we'll have partly cloudy skies with a high in the lower 80s. Tonight, some clouds, but mostly clear skies. We'll have an overnight low in the upper 50s. Thursday, clear skies, lots of sunshine throughout the day with a high in the upper 70s. Thursday night, some clouds, mostly clear skies. We'll have an overnight low in the lower 50s. For Friday, mostly sunny skies and a high in the upper 70s. Friday night, mostly clear, low in the mid 50s. That's your My Bash area forecast. I'm Chris Keith.
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Awesome. We've got some sports coverage coming up here for you on 105.9 The Bash and right here on 101.9 Rocks. We've got high school baseball coverage going on for you on 105.9 The Bash. 4:30, we got Manchester taking on Oak Hill, and then immediately following that, we'll have Wabash taking on Cass. So right here on 101.9 Rocks, we will have Cubs and Pirates action, 6:05 pregame, and 6:40 is first pitch. So we've got you covered on both stations tonight, so check that out. 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Awesome. You guys enjoy the rest of the beautiful day. We'll do it again tomorrow. Have a good one.

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2: From the My Bash area, here's your forecast. For this afternoon, we'll have partly cloudy skies with a high in the lower 80s. Tonight, some clouds, but mostly clear skies. We'll have an overnight low in the upper 50s. Thursday, clear skies, lots of sunshine throughout the day with a high in the upper 70s. Thursday night, some clouds, mostly clear skies. We'll have an overnight low in the lower 50s. For Friday, mostly sunny skies and a high in the upper 70s. Friday night, mostly clear, low in the mid 50s. That's your My Bash area forecast. I'm Chris Keith.
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0: 101.9 Rocks with some Kiss right there as we hang out together on your Wednesday, May 27th. How's it going today? Hope everything's all right. Mark Sinangelo back in with you here. We'll be sneaking out a little early again today. We got Cubs baseball coming up again here this afternoon. We got your dumb criminal of the day. What are the best outdoor toys that'll keep your kids entertained for hours? We'll take a look at that. Also, is the fastest growing city in America saying no more, we're full? We'll check that out too. And some other things that we are looking at here this afternoon, we'll share with you as well. And of course, we're also cranking up the tunes for you. Got some Van Halen, some Cream, and Journey coming up next here at 101.9 Rocks.
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2: 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Here it goes.

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2: From the My Bash area, here's your forecast. For this afternoon, we'll have partly cloudy skies with a high in the lower 80s. Tonight, some clouds, but mostly clear skies. We'll have an overnight low in the upper 50s. Thursday, clear skies, lots of sunshine throughout the day with a high in the upper 70s. Thursday night, some clouds, mostly clear skies. We'll have an overnight low in the lower 50s. For Friday, mostly sunny skies and a high in the upper 70s. Friday night, mostly clear, low in the mid-50s. That's your My Bash area forecast. I'm Chris Keith.
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0: 9 Rocks, Van Halen there as we cruise along together on your Wednesday. All right, so is the fastest growing city in America saying, we're full, stay away? We'll check that out coming up here in just a bit. Back into it, some bad company coming up next here at 109 Rocks.
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3: From the Mibash area, here's your forecast. As we're in the evening, we'll have mostly clear skies, overnight low around 60. For Thursday, lots of sunshine throughout the day and high near 78. Thursday night, some clouds, mostly clear skies, we'll have an overnight low around 54. For Friday, lots of sunshine, we'll stay dry with a high near 80. Friday night, partly cloudy skies with an overnight low around 57. Saturday, some clouds, but clouds will give way to sunshine with a high near 80. Saturday night, mostly clear, low of 52. That's your Mibash area forecast. I'm Chris Keith.
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0: 109 Rocks with some Dire Straits as we hang out here. And the fastest growing city in America might be in Dire Straits, huh? According to the latest data, Charlotte, North Carolina is the fastest growing city in America. And a report from Axios says that as Charlotte barrels toward population of 1 million, the city is uniting behind a common phrase. No more, we're full. Growth has slowed in most large metros, but Charlotte added well over 20,000 people between 2024 and 2025, more than any other city in the country. And the suburb Fort Mill, South Carolina, is the fastest growing city in the U.S., with the population jumping 6.8%. It's only 20 miles from uptown Charlotte. Charlotte's boom has the population at about 965,000, keeping it the nation's 14th largest city, 25,000 people shy of San Jose in 13th place. Major driver in its growth was its affordability compared to similar cities, but locals are worried now because the swelling population is making it a lot more expensive, congested, and is pushing Charlotte closer to becoming an Atlanta than people want to admit. They're closing up shop there in Charlotte, North Carolina. A sign of, as you come into Charlotte, says, just keep on going. I imagine they don't mind people visiting. They just want people visiting permanently. So, I don't know how you stop that. All right, some AC/DC, Styx, John Mellencamp, and Ozzy all coming up here at 101.9 Rocks.
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0: 101.9 Rocks with some AC/DC as we cruise along together here on your Wednesday. Everything's going good for you here today. So coming up, we've got more great tunes. And we're also going to take a look at the best outdoor toys that will keep your kids entertained for hours. 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
1: Inventor Thomas Edison remarked that opportunity is missed by most people because it is dressed in overalls and looks like work. Many great careers have had very humble beginnings. The key is to take advantage of the opportunities in front of you and put in the required effort. As the class of 2026 graduates, we wish you the best of success.
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2: From the My Bash area, here's your forecast. As for in the evening, we'll have mostly clear skies, overnight low around 60. For Thursday, lots of sunshine throughout the day and high near 78. Thursday night, some clouds, mostly clear skies, we'll have an overnight low around 54. For Friday, lots of sunshine, we'll stay dry with a high near 80. Friday night, partly cloudy skies with an overnight low around 57. Saturday, some clouds, but clouds will give way to sunshine with a high near 80. Saturday night, mostly clear, low of 52. That's your My Bash area forecast. I'm Chris Keith.
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0: 101.9 Rocks with some Megadeth right there. And Sweatin' Bullets. Well, you know, summer is just around the corner. Kids are looking for stuff to do. So here's a list of some of the best outdoor toys that should keep them entertained for hours at a time. And the first one on the list is something I didn't realize they had. Reusable water balloons? I didn't realize they were reusable. I thought you threw them, they exploded, and then you're on. But apparently they just have reusable water balloons. Lots of fun with those. Stomp rockets. All you have to do is step down hard and watch it go flying. Just make sure it doesn't get caught in the tree or on your roof. Used to love these as kids. Walkie-talkies. Stock up on batteries. These never get old. Badminton or croquet set. Love that. You also used to, they don't want to make them anymore, I don't think, but the lawn darts. Too many kids got impaled back in the day, so they don't make those anymore. Bubble machine. Kids love bubbles. Any Nerf ball. Summer's not complete unless there's a Nerf ball involved. Sidewalk chalk. Blow-up kiddie pool for your backyard. If you can't afford a real pool, just get an inflatable one or just one of those hard plastic ones. Kids love those. Of course, bicycles, things like that, you know. We used to like going fishing when we were kids. Go play baseball or softball or whatever. There's so many things you can do outdoors and everything, so... I would get up, eat breakfast, take my baseball bat and glove or fishing pole, and I probably would be gone until dinner. So, of course, we didn't have anything else to keep us occupied as kids. You know, we didn't have, video games or phones or internet or anything like that. You know, so, and our parents were pretty good about keeping tabs on us, even though we never worried. There was a network of parents, do you know where little Marky is? Oh, he's over there, they're at the fishing, they're at the canal doing some fishing or whatever, so. Yep, the moms, they kept track for sure. All right, Queen coming up, some Boston, CCR, the Cars up next here to 101.9 Rocks.
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0: 101.9 Rocks with some hearts as we motor along here on your Wednesday with our friends at GJ's Home and Office Furniture. 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
2: From the My Bash area, here's your forecast. As we're in the evening, we'll have mostly clear skies, overnight low around 60. For Thursday, lots of sunshine throughout the day and high near 78. Thursday night, some clouds, mostly clear skies, we'll have an overnight low around 54. For Friday, lots of sunshine, we'll stay dry with a high near 80. Friday night, partly cloudy skies with an overnight low around 57. Saturday, some clouds, but clouds will give way to sunshine with a high near 80. Saturday night, mostly clear, low of 52. That's your My Bash Area Forecast. I'm Chris Keith.
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0: 109 Rocks with some CCR as we get ready to help you home here on the drive at 5. Of course, we'll be cutting out early here next hour. We got Cubs baseball coming up. Cubs taking on the Pirates again this evening. So we'll get it out of here a little early. We'll get you home with some great tunes, and we'll also get you your dumb criminal of the day coming up next hour here at 109 Rocks.
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one. I can wait all night. What's it gonna be, boy? Yes or no? What's it gonna be, boy? Yes?

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2: 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MSDWC School Board met Tuesday evening. Here is Superintendent Dr. Chris Kuhn with some of the details.
3: We'd like to welcome our new MSDWC team members, Sarah Sprunger, Lisa McCune, and Tim Plant. Thank you to our generous donors who contributed $1,861.78. Congratulations to Sharp Creek fourth grader Kinley Merrick. Her artwork was chosen by a panel of judges as one of the 30 Streeter Hadley Matthews Grant Award winners for 2026. Southwood Elementary student Lucas Sears has been recognized as a National Math Star nominee. Thank you to Chrissy Cunningham and our Bash Bags team for ensuring that our MSDWC elementary students have kid-friendly meals and snacks for weekends throughout the school year. Congratulations to four Southwood High School seniors who were recognized at the TRC Academic Awards Banquet. Owen Inyert, Haley Collins, Cooper Drake, and Cohen Holloway. Congratulations to the five Northfield seniors who were recognized at the TRC Academic Awards Banquet. Callie Hoffman, Braden Rice, Logan Lyons, Mason Lyons, and Brinley Swihart. Congratulations to the Northfield Junior High student Norlina Martin and Jackson Renbarger, who were awarded the Rhonda Shaw and Jonathan Snyder Awards.
1: And that's the latest from the Mibash News Center.
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6: From the Mibash area, here's your forecast. As for in the evening, we'll have mostly clear skies, overnight low around 60. For Thursday, lots of sunshine throughout the day and high near 78. Thursday night, some clouds, mostly clear skies, we'll have an overnight low around 54. For Friday, lots of sunshine, we'll stay dry with a high near 80. Friday night, partly cloudy skies with an overnight low around 57. Saturday, some clouds, but clouds will give way to sunshine with a high near 80. Saturday night, mostly clear, low of 52. That's your Mibash area forecast. I'm Chris Keith.
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0: 101.9 Rocks with Joe Walsh. Yeah, there's certain songs that remind me of summer, and I don't know why that song does, but every time you hear that song at the station, that guitar riff of Joe Walsh, and it's a summer sound to me. I don't know. I'm weird. I don't know. There's just certain songs, man, that remind me of, like, make me feel like summer. I could be hearing that song in the dead of winter, and it makes me think of summer. So, good tune. All right, we still got your dumb criminal of the day. That's coming up here a little bit later. I'll be sneaking out here early because we got the Cubs baseball coming up next hour. Don't forget Coyote Chris back in tomorrow morning to get you up and going with lots of great music, news, sports, and weather, birthdays, and a lot of fun for your Thursday morning tomorrow here at 101.9 Rocks. All right. So we are going to take a quick break. Some Skid Row, Van Halen. Stevie Nicks just celebrated her birthday. And we'll get your dumb criminal today coming up too here. 101.9 Rocks.
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0: Nine Rocks from their first album. Van Halen right there with On Fire. Great tune. So got your Dumb Criminal of the Day coming up here in a little bit. 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All right. We got your weather, got some Lover Boy, and your Dumb Criminal today. It's all coming up here to 101.9 Rocks.
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2: From the My Bash area, here's your forecast. As for in the evening, we'll have mostly clear skies, overnight low around 60. For Thursday, lots of sunshine throughout the day and high near 78. Thursday night, some clouds, mostly clear skies, we'll have an overnight low around 54. For Friday, lots of sunshine, we'll stay dry with a high near 80. Friday night, partly cloudy skies with an overnight low around 57. Saturday, some clouds, but clouds will give way to sunshine with a high near 80. Saturday night, mostly clear, low of 52. That's your My Bash Area Forecast. I'm Chris Keith.
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0: name is Saif Kalim, facing charges after police say he vandalized several pickleball and tennis courts nets. Surveillance footage shows him cutting down a pickleball net. He's also caught vandalizing courts at another park 2 days later. Zeroed in on Saif after getting tips from the community and confronted him at his home. He admitted to damaging the nets. When he was asked why he did it, he said he was upset because he recently suffered a pickleball injury and, quote, his summer was ruined. So in Saif's mind, if his summer was ruined, everybody else's summer was ruined too. If I can't play pickleball, nobody's playing pickleball. What a dope, man. It's your dumb criminal today right there. Pickleball fever, man. People got it. All right, I'm out. Enjoy the Cubs game. We'll see you tomorrow here. 101.9 Rocks.
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2: From the Mibash area, here's your forecast. For tonight, it'll be mostly clear with lows in the upper 50s and south winds around 5 miles an hour. For Thursday, it's going to be sunny with highs in the upper 70s and northeast winds 5 to 10 miles an hour. And for Thursday night, it'll be mostly clear with lows in the lower 50s and east winds 5 to 10 miles an hour. That's your Mibash area forecast. I'm Troy Alcorn.
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0: cool moment. That's a big deal for all of us players to get 10 years in the big leagues. That's one. Two, pitching in Pittsburgh. This is a place where he started. That's a good thing. Hopefully that will really be a good and beneficial thing for J-Mo to get back on track and have a very good ball game. Cubs need it. Offensively, Chandler, he is a guy, he's got a big arm, but he's also got big walks. You have to be patient at the plate and really, really make him throw strikes. His walk number is very high, Z.
1: 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Cloudy, 76 degrees in Pittsburgh tonight. Coming up, the player's perspective next on The Score and the Northwestern Medicine Cubs Radio Network.
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1: 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What makes us better makes you better. We say hello to Score Baseball insider Bruce Levine.
9: When the boss has to come down from the office to see the assembly line production, it's never a good thing. In the case of Cubs president of baseball operations, Jed Hoyer, he flew to Pittsburgh to take the pulse of his 26-man roster and coaching staff after the losing streak has gone almost 2 weeks. Cubs outfielder Ian Happ says the players will handle the turnaround despite days off.
10: I think a day off is needed from time to time. Just a mental break to watch nine innings. But I think, you know, as a competitor, you want to be out there playing, so to get back-to-back sometimes is tough. But Counts has done it to me before. It's something that he believes in. Definitely come back from it on the right side of that before. So I understand it, and I know kind of the process behind it. It makes sense.
9: Zach, losing 10 straight after two 10-game win streaks has only happened one other time in MLB history. The 2017 Dodgers went on to win the National League pennant and lose the World Series to Houston.
1: Bruce, thank you. The A's come to town Tuesday, June 2nd for a three-game series. Tickets are still available at Cubs.com/tickets. Coming up, Cubs make a minor move. That's next on The Score and the Northwestern Medicine Cubs Radio.
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0: 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Alex Bregman had two hits last night. He's got a six-game hitting streak during which he's 8-for-23. That's a .348 average. The cold, you know the deal by now. There are so many Cubs on this list, including Dansby Swanson, who's 3-for-24 over his last seven games, a .125 average, one home run. The Cubs are signing left-handed reliever Aaron Bummer to a minor league deal. He was just let go by the Braves. Coming up, fixing this. That's next on The Score and the Northwestern Medicine Cubs Radio.
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0: 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In our Cubs conversation, bench coach Ryan Flaherty takes us through the toll that this 10-game losing streak has taken on the Cubs.
7: You know, there's no doubt. I mean, you come to the field each day off. Optimistic that, you know, today's gonna be the day to turn it around, and, you know, of course the last 10 days it hasn't happened. So, you know, each day you come in and, you know, spend a lot of time trying to figure out exactly, you know, what's going on and how we can, you know, fix it, and you know, each day get ready and say this is the day that's going to start a new streak in the other direction.
0: What can you tell us about the things that you're working on in order to try and improve some of the issues that have transpired during this stretch?
7: Yeah, I mean, it can be tough to pinpoint. You know, I think even, you know, during the two win streaks are the same. Why was it happening that way? It's, you know, you can kind of pound your head on why it's happening the other way, right? And, you know, it comes down to some, you know, obviously runners in scoring position stuff and some, you know, finer things in baseball that, you know, just it hasn't gone our way. But I do think, you know, each player individually has things that they're working on, and as a team, it, you know, you know, it comes down to there's a point in each game that some individual player or as a collective unit, we have a chance to swing the game, and we haven't been able to do that. And I think that's, you know, more or less there's an opportunity every time each player's in the lineup to make a play, right? And it's a results-based business, and, you know, you got to make a play.
0: There's no magic to hitting with runners in scoring position. It's hitting, right?
7: Yeah, I mean, you know, at times the pitcher's, you know, going to attack you differently, and maybe they're going to throw more spin than they would. Yeah, whether it's external pressure and someone trying to put too much pressure on themselves or them executing pitches in the big spot of the game, you know, we got really good hitters that they got to execute their part in the big situation of the game. And we haven't done that over the last 10 days. And I think, you know, to get out of this, that's going to have to happen, right? It's going to have to be an individual that gets up there in a big moment of the game and really swings things the Cubs' favor, and that's what we've been missing the last 10 days.
0: When we zoom out over the course of 162, this is just a small part of the season, but when you're going through it, it seems like it's the end of the world. So how do you, not just you, but everyone in this clubhouse, how do you get psychologically right
8: so that big play happens in that big moment to snap out
7: of? Yeah, I mean, there's got to be, well, there's preparation to start, right? And that's the part as a coach, you know, you need to make sure the players are, you know, prepared for, and that, you know, you're working with them on certain things. And then, you know, there's a part of, you know, the ability to believe in that situation too, from confidence and, you know, not making the moment more than it is, but at the same time, like, you know, understanding, you know, that's what the team needs right now. And I think
8: how much of it is that extra pressure that each person is putting on himself in those spots, because everyone knows what's going on?
7: I mean, you know, it's, you know, the thing you realize with dealing with these athletes every day is they've been through pressure their whole lives, right? And it's like, they, you know, to get to this point, and, you know, it's they're used to dealing with pressure, right? And it's, I think they've got to realize that, you know, whether it's bases loaded, one out, or it's the first out for first step out of the game, or it's the ninth inning, it's two outs, right? It's something that they're excellent at, right? And it's just, like I say, got to come through in that moment.
8: You guys are still, I think, third in all of baseball in plate appearances with runners in scoring position. If that keeps up, generally that means you're going to have a pretty good team.
7: Yeah. You know, the runners in scoring position thing is always weird, because, you know, you're creating those opportunities, and we've certainly created the opportunities. And I said, it's because we're going to come through with the player having to make a play.
8: Are you superstitious?
7: Not at all.
8: Are guys in there?
7: I'm sure individuals are. I don't think as a collective unit. I haven't seen too many players that are superstitious, but I'm sure there are some that have some. I try to live in a world that's anti-superstition. It's not going to be some weird fix, but I've seen a few superstitions come out throughout the streak that haven't worked yet.
8: Have you had to almost put like a psychologist hat on to try and help some of the guys get out of it? I know they've been dealing with pressure all their lives, but when you're going through failure in a game where you fail a lot more than you succeed, that has to play a role.
7: No doubt. I think, you know, in the development of players, particularly at this level, I think the psychologist part's as big as anything, right? And trying to get them back to a point 24 hours later that, you know, there's guys who made outs in big situations last night that are going to get that same opportunity, and the coach in you is trying to, you know, help them get back to that point that's going to help them deliver it 24 hours later. So most of it these past 10 days have been a lot of has been a lot of that.
8: You understand how the fans are reacting to this. Is there anything that you want to say to them that we're not asking, that you couldn't know unless you're living what you're living through?
7: I mean, you know, I think the players, the coaches, they feel the same things a fan is, right? I mean, you know, myself as a kid, I was a fan at one point, and I still root for, you know, other sports teams, and you know, football, basketball, and hockey, and, you know, you go through the same thing. And I guess the thing you think of is that no one feels it worse than the individual player. And as a coach, you can lose sight of that too, the wins and losses, that the player's wearing it more than anyone else in there, right? And you have some compassion for that, right?
8: Thank you for your time. Appreciate it, Flynn.
7: You got it, Zach.
0: Cubs bench coach Ryan Flaherty. 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
0: Cubs Pirates in Pittsburgh. Time now to hear from manager Craig Counsell, who says that, yes, he's indeed superstitious.
18: I think everybody's got a little bit in him. Yeah.
8: Have you done anything out of the norm during this stretch?
18: Out of the norm?
8: For you.
18: Nothing crazy. No, I have not. No. I mean, everything, I think at this point you kind of figure out everybody, is this normal? Is this not normal? Yeah. So a little bit of that.
8: So what is non-normal for you?
18: Yeah, I mean, that's, I don't think it's not normal. But I think we all have our, I generally keep things pretty much the same every day. I think that's a little healthier to do that. Try to promote those habits.
8: So there's nothing that you're willing to share?
18: I wear the jersey a couple games, but that's normal course of the season. I'll switch it up, things like that.
8: Baseball-wise, Alex Bregman started to get going.
18: What about you?
8: Occasionally, I'll switch the hairstyle. Just a little bit. Haircut, maybe a tighter fade, but I don't like growing a beard because that's a little bit too much red and you don't want...
18: Yeah. You know, it's something you do once every 6 weeks is considered superstitious.
8: Yeah. Well, no, this was a lot sooner than six weeks. So. Right. Anyway, to baseball.
18: Yeah.
8: with Alex Bregman kind of heating up a little bit, do you think it can serve as a catalyst for the rest of the offense? Just having one guy kind of get going.
18: Look, I think... offense is going to be predicated around, a bunch of us having good at-bats. But I think Alex is certainly capable of more. I think he'd tell you that, too. So I think that's an absolute, that's a good sign for sure. I think he's, had some good at-bats this series. Swung the bat well this series. And that's a good sign for sure.
19: What would you say about Jim Miller in particular?
18: Well, I think JMO relies on putting the ball where he wants to put it. He's a very skilled pitcher. He's not pitching with big velocity. And I think if you're not pitching with big velocity, that means you have to be, velocity creates room for error. And so JMO does not have that room for error, and it's something he's good at. And I just think it's something that's burned him here the last little bit. And sometimes it's the balls, it's the big miss. Like, we've seen the big miss like up from JMO. That's not a normal miss for him. It just kind of signals that it's not, quite as crisp as it needs to be.
20: Craig, do you think it may be simple enough breaking out of the slump to start getting, you're talking about Alex getting going, but as you referenced, he'd be the first to say the extra base hits aren't there yet, the home runs aren't there yet. Saya's not, Saya's gone quite a while, just one home run. I mean, is it as simple as the middle of your order getting hotter here a little bit?
18: Well, I think when you say that, it's just those are guys you're generally, the guys that are hitting there, you're counting on extra base production from those guys. I think absolutely that's part of it. I mean, our extra base hit production has been certainly on the lower side, especially when we just get a guy on base, and that's how you can score a guy with a guy. You can score a guy from first with a double. So that's something, we've gone through that with Saya's probably you know, would probably be our, in terms of slug, probably our leader, I think, what you'd expect. And he has not slugged over this last 3 weeks, a month. You know, he just has not slugged. And that's going to hurt your offense. There's no question. So he's, you know, but we can kind of go down the list, you know, and I think everybody has a responsibility for it, and it doesn't have to be the same guy, and that's what has made us good, is that we don't need to rely on the same hitter. It doesn't have to be, oh, we can't score if Saya's not hot. We can score if Saya's not hot, and that should be the strength of this offensive group.
20: You know, we were talking yesterday about players pressing. How are the hitting coaches doing these days? Are they feeling a little stressed out by what's going on?
18: Well, look, if you lose 10 in a row, you're feeling a little stress. I mean, that's like, hope you are. You know, yeah. we all are to a certain extent. And it's really because, you know, it's really because a lot of the things you're trying things and they're not working.
20: Yeah.
18: Right, and I think the job requires that you show up the next day and you keep trying and you keep pushing and you keep coaching, and that's the great part about the game, is that you get to come back the next day and do it again, and start over, so to speak, not start over, but you know, continue, and that's what you got to focus on as a coach.
0: The pitching matchup next on The Score in the Northwestern Medicine Cubs Radio Network.
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0: 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I'm banking on Michael Bush, who has a couple of home runs over his last seven games. 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Right-hander Jameson Taillon throwing for the Cubs. 2-4, a 5-plus ERA. Fellow right-hander Bubba Chandler is going for the Pirates, 1-6 this season with a 4.60 ERA. It's time for baseball in Pittsburgh. Cubs, Pirates, the birthday boy Pat, and Ron next on The Score and the Northwestern Medicine Cubs Radio Network.
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10: Gone! Three-run homer, Ian Happ is going to be gone! Three-run homer, Pete Pro-Armstrong.
11: Now Bush drives one in the air. 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
10: Chicago Cubs baseball is on the air from PNC Park in western Pennsylvania. It's time for game three of this series between the Chicago Cubs and the Pittsburgh Pirates. Good evening, everybody, along with former Cub and All-Star Ron Coomer. It's Pat Hughes reporting, Zach Zaitman working alongside. We all thank you for joining us. It's kind of a dreary night, but it's dry, very cloudy and overcast. It looks like it might rain, but apparently it's not for several hours, if in fact it rains at all. So we're going to start right on time. That's good news. Cubs badly in need of a win. They have lost the first two in this series. Their losing streak has extended now to 10 in a row. A very unlikely opening 2 months of the season in which the Cubs have ripped off two different 10-game winning streaks, and now they've suffered through a 10-game losing streak. Let's go ahead and get right to the starting lineups for tonight's game. right-handers are pitching for their respective teams. Jamison Tyone for the Cubs. Bubba Chandler on the mound for the Pirates. Leading off for the Cubs tonight in center field, Pete Crow Armstrong. Nico Horner at second base. Batting third and playing first base, Michael Busch. Alex Bregman at the hot corner. Bregman batting fourth. Ian Happ in left field. Seiya Suzuki, the right fielder. Moises Ballesteros, the DH. Batting eighth and catching Carson Kelly. And batting ninth, the shortstop, Dansby Swanson. So those are the Cubs. Here are the Pirates. Spencer Horwitz leads off at first. Brandon Lau at second base. Brian Reynolds is the left fielder. Nick Gonzalez batting cleanup and playing third base. The center fielder is the tall O'Neill Cruz. Connor Griffin at short. Batting seventh and performing as the designated hitter, Marcel Ozuna. Andy Rodriguez catching. And Esmerlin Valdez batting ninth in right field. Momentarily, the Pirates will take the field defensively. It's a smallish crowd on this overcast night, but the starting lineups were brought to you by Morgan & Morgan, America's largest injury law firm. 75 degrees at game time. 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We're ready to go, the Cubs and the Pirates. 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
10: Well, thank you, Ron. I've heard from so many nice people today, all day, in fact,
19: yeah,
10: which is
19: great.
10: Wonderful. And it's always been a work day for me.
19: Yeah,
10: it's
19: no,
10: right in
19: I
10: the
19: understand.
10: Middle of baseball season, so.
19: You even had some fans down here in Pittsburgh with big signs to say happy birthday. They got our attention down here about, 20 minutes ago. But what a nice thing, and happy birthday, buddy.
10: Well, thank you. I'm at the age, Ron, where you just want those birthdays to keep on rolling around. But thank you. Great to be with you and Zach, as always, and Mel Check is our engineer tonight. We always have fun with Mel. He's a veteran engineer, might be the veteran of National League engineers. We'll talk more about him as we move along. Pete Crow Armstrong leads it off, hitting 224, facing the right-hander Bubba Chandler. And the first pitch of the game, lifted to left. It's a pop fly. Over near the third base dugout is the third baseman Gonzalez. It's out of play. There's not much room in foul territory here at PNC Park, and that came into play on the very first pitch of the game. I mentioned, Ron, in the open, the Cubs badly in need of a win tonight.
19: Yeah, they really are. It's been a struggle. You know, some of the pitching has been a struggle. The offense definitely has been.
10: The next pitch missing for a ball, 1-1.
19: You know, and it's been the same situation. It's the runners in scoring position issue. You know, you're dying to get that big hit, that two-out hit with runners in scoring position.
17: Foul back, one and two.
19: Hopefully tonight things will change.
17: Cubs wearing their traveling grays, gray shirts and trousers, red numbers on their backs, blue hats and helmets, blue sleeves and socks. Pete wearing gray shoes as he bats. Pete Cor Armstrong fouls it away. Pete, I thought, Ron, last night, and you're trying to look for positives even when the team is not playing well, but Pete squared up a few balls. His timing looked good. It was the kind of game where I thought maybe he's on the brink of getting hot.
19: Yeah, I would agree. He had really good at-bats in game one of this series also.
17: He takes a pitch that gets away from Chandler. That ball over the glove of the catcher Rodriguez. It hit the backstop screen on the fly.
19: It looked like a little breaking ball that squirted out of his hand. But if you remember in game one, he lined out twice to Horwitz and then hit a bullet at him in game one of this series.
17: Pete hits a pop-up foul. This ball is going to be back and out of play. Another one where the limited foul territory space came into play. Not much room in foul ground, even when you get up the foul lines and into shallow left and shallow right in foul territory. It's just limited, which is one of the unique qualities of this park. Also, the left center field area is the deepest part of the yard. Normally, it's dead center. Not here. Right near the bullpen gate, it's 410 to left center, and then about 390 to dead center. Here's the 2-2. Line drive down the right field line, and that ball is going to be foul. Sounded like a broken bat. Valdez got kind of a late start for it. But I mentioned, Ron, not much room in foul territory. As a corner outfielder, you have to be slowing down or you're going to slam into that wall very quickly.
19: Yeah, a lot like Wrigley down the line. There's no room. And Pete hit this ball. He knew it was going to be foul. Didn't run right away. And then it stayed fairly close, but definitely foul.
17: Cubs 1-4 against the Pirates. They lost 2 out of 3 to the Buccos at Wrigley back in April. And they've dropped the first two here in this series. These teams have the identical same record now, 29-26. And the pitch to Pete fouled away, spoiled another good pitch. It's always part of the job of the leadoff man to make the other guy throw more pitches than he wants, because that's just a good at-bat, and it also allows your teammates to kind of see what he

0: to being a mature ball player.
1: Yeah, no doubt. You know, Chandler, the one thing about him today is patience is going to be a big thing for the Cubs on offense. He's got huge walk numbers, and he's also got big strikeout numbers. He's got a great arm, but, you know, the command has not been his strength so far this season.
0: Nico Horner will take the first pitch down low. Now, would Pete be running here, Ron?
1: I think he wants to take off. He was jumpy at first base, but, you know, right now you may want to just let Chandler go ahead and get himself into trouble.
0: The set for the 1-0 pitch. Pete not running. Nico taking all the way, takes a strike. That makes sense to take one here in this situation. Now it's 1-1. Now he'll be ready to swing.
1: I think, you know, in talking with Zach about the keys to the game today, I think with Chandler on the bump, patience as a Cubs hitter here this first time through the lineup. Very important.
0: The 1-1 outside, not close. Chandler now on breaking balls, Ron, has missed not by inches but by feet on about two or three pitches already. It's common for a guy to be a little wobbly with the control early in a game. Now the 2-1, a throw to first. And when he is wobbly, you hope he makes some mistakes in the strike zone so he can take advantage.
1: Yeah, that's the whole idea. And right now he has been all around the strike zone and then some, very wild.
0: Now the 2-1 for Armstrong at first, leading, not running. Here's the line drive up the middle, base hit to center field. Pete will jog to second. Sharp single by Nico Horner. He spanked that line drive right past the mound. And now two men are on, nobody out. First inning, Michael Busch coming up.
1: But you like seeing that from Nico. He's hit a lot of balls in the air lately, you know, over the last couple of weeks. A lot of balls to the pull side that, you know, you don't like seeing from him, you know, just routine fly balls. And that's that low line drive bullet that he hit back through the middle.
0: Two men on for Michael Busch. And Michael will take a strike, 0-1. Pirates in their home uniforms, black shirts, gold numbers, bright white trousers, black hats and helmets. Now the pitch to Busch. Off the inside, it's 1-1. Uniform description sponsored by Benjamin Moore. On the field or the walls of your home, the right team and colors make all the difference. Official paint of the Chicago Cubs, Benjamin Moore. The next pitch inside. Now, this might be a good pitch to hit. What do you think?
1: Yeah, I would be taking here. I just don't think he's been all over the place so far. To me, patience. You've got to let the pitcher, if he's struggling, continue to struggle throwing strikes. And here comes not the speediest walk to the mound. We saw that in Chicago when Pittsburgh was there. Their pitching coach is not going to win any speed races going to the mound.
0: That's Bill Murphy. Yeah, he's strolling out there. Well, it's Irish Heritage Night, and Murphy's certainly an Irish name.
1: Yeah, maybe. I don't have anything for that, but the slowest walk you've ever seen to the mound. I don't know. You know.
0: We did have some laughs, though, during the pregame. It's a very small crowd tonight, and I'm a little surprised because the Pirates, Ron, A, are a good team.
1: Yeah.
0: They're playing well. They always draw well against the Cubs, and there are some Cub fans here. I was expecting at least twice as many people to be here.
1: Yep.
0: But they had some young Irish dancers. They, for some reason, put them way out on the warning track in right field. But they were doing a nice dance number and well rehearsed. You and I saw it.
1: Yeah.
0: Here's the 2-1. It's off the inside or on the inside. Now, Michael says, wait a minute. I want you to take another look at that one. Here's the first official challenge of the game. Busch thought it was inside, and we're watching the replay now. It was inside.
2: Yep. The pitch was a ball.
0: You and I could see from here, couldn't we?
1: Yep. Yep. It was inside. It's ball strike challenge sponsored by Northwestern Medicine.
0: Boy, that's a big one, Ron. Yeah. It's 3-1 instead of 2-2.
1: I'd be taking again here.
0: Busch taking ball four.
1: And now the catcher's going to challenge.
0: So before Busch runs up the line, This is highly

0: Really unusual to have each team challenging in the top of the first inning. And that pitch was a ball.
1: The pitch was a ball.
0: So the Cubs maintain both of their challenges. The Pirates have lost one of theirs. This inning is starting off very favorably and promisingly for the Cubs. Let's see if they can take advantage.
2: Ball strike challenge sponsored by Northwestern Medicine. Now you need a big swing of the bat. But you're still looking to take, though. I can't imagine you're swinging.
0: Bregman is taking a strike.
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0: Bases full of Cubs. Infield back. The 0-1 to Bregman. Swing and a miss. Bubba Chandler with a record of just 1-6. His ERA 4.6. He's a youngster, 23 years old. Big kid. The delivery, outside and low.
2: Yeah, he's got a great arm, there's no doubt. He's, you know, he's rushing it up there in the high 90s. He just has an issue with command.
0: Infield back, outfield deep, straight away for the Cubs cleanup hitter, Alex Bregman. No score, top of the first, Cubs with a great chance. Bags loaded, the 1-2. Bregman takes low and away.
2: That changeup there, not close. The slider before that, not close.
0: Chandler getting a real workout. 23 pitches without yet retiring a man. Here comes the 2-2. And now time called as Chandler backs away. Chandler also a football star. He went to high school in Georgia, North Oconee High School, graduated in 21. Here comes the 2-2 to Bregman. Swing and a miss, he got him. A high fastball. That's the first out of the inning. Cubs still have a good chance. With the bags loaded and one away, Ian Happ coming up.
2: Yeah, 2-2 pitch. Bregman chased the high heater inside. You know, you got to protect the plate, but that's where the velocity comes in if Chandler gets ahead in the count. He has good strikeout numbers, but a lot of walks.
0: The left-handed batting Ian Happ waiting, and he swings away and fouls it away. Happ 1-for-7 in this series. Undoubtedly has some relatives and friends watching him. He is from this area. Ian went to Mount Lebanon High School. Here comes the 0-1. Happ swings and misses. The catcher, I believe, Gonzalez, was going to throw to third, but Gonzalez dropped the ball. Diving back in, Pete Crow Armstrong with no throw forthcoming.
2: Yeah, they had a little pickoff on Pete getting down the line pretty far.
0: Now it's 0-2 on Happ. And Ian takes upstairs. Chandler appeared to try to overthrow a fastball that time, and it sailed on him. That's very common.
2: 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Last heater, 99 miles an hour.
0: Happ hits it foul and out of play.
2: So far, if I'm recalling correctly, he has thrown one breaking pitch in the zone out of all these pitches so far.
0: 28 deliveries overall.
2: Yep. One breaking ball in the zone.
0: Here comes the 1-2 to Happ. Strike, or did he call that a strike or not?
2: No, he did not. I think that was the catcher's right arm that went up. They didn't challenge.
0: So no challenge. It's 2-2 on Happ. And now the next pitch. Ian hits a line drive, base hit, right center. This will drive in two. Racing on the way to third is Bush. Two-run single, Ian Happ. Welcome back to Pittsburgh. Cubs lead 2-0.
2: Boy, you talk about a big hit for the Cubs. Did they need that? A base hit with runners in scoring position. In this case, the base is loaded. Huge swing of the bat for the Cubs to drive in two, and the Cubs will play with the lead for the first time in a while.
0: The Pirate bullpen getting ready behind a shaky Bubba Chandler. And here's Seiya Suzuki taking inside. Two thoughts come to mind, Ron. He's not been effective, and two, he's up to 29 pitches already.
2: I think for a young guy, as young as he is, I think you got to worry about how many pitches he throws in one inning.
0: Here's a swing and a ground ball to short. Griffin will go to second for one. Lau to first. Double play. So that ends the inning, but the Cubs do score twice. Two runs, two hits, no errors, one left. After a half inning, Cubs 2, Pirates coming up. This is The Score and the Northwestern Medicine Cubs Radio.
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0: Goes to work. 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Here's the 0-1. And it's swung on, lifted to center, shallow, playable. 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
0: Brandon Lau, left-handed batter, off to a good start this year. 13 home runs already, 33 driven in, hitting .270. He's their new second baseman, signed as a free agent. He's 4-for-8 in this series. Cubs lead 2-0. Tyo, the former Pirate, drafted by the Pirates. Here's a swing and a miss. Ron, let's talk about Tyone and what you can expect from him tonight.
2: Well, for J-Mo, I think when he pitches around the edges of the strike zone, but he gets ahead in the count, which is, that's saying something. That's when he's most effective.
0: Check swing on a low bender.
2: So when you're seeing these left-handed hitters that the Pirates are going to throw at him, his backdoor breaking stuff and that fastball away on the outside corner has to be very effective today. That is his bread and butter pitch, though, to the lefties.
0: Lau hits one foul in the air, left side out of play.
2: 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Cubs playing Lau just a couple steps to the pole side in center.
0: Tyone's 1-2, dribbled toward first slowly, charging Bush, can't get there. Can't get there before the ball rolls foul. First baseman, they know it's an easy out if you can get to the ball, so you see guys really digging to try to get in front of the base if possible and grab the ball and quickly step on the bag, but that ball just rolled foul. Tyone lost his last outing, 4-2 to Houston last Friday at Wrigley. Here's the 1-2 now. Fouled away by the left-handed batter.
2: Good pitch, fastball up and in by Tyone. Feel like a Bosch prediction brought to you by Bosch Power Tools. Feel like a Bosch. I'm going to make the prediction today, and I'm going to predict that the losing streak ends today.
0: I like that. Here's a swing and a miss. A good breaking ball in the dirt. Dug out by Kelly. He'll rifle it down to Bush to complete the putout. It's a strikeout. 2-3 on the putout. Two down, nobody on. Cubs lead 2-0, and the batter, Brian Reynolds.
2: And strikeouts by Cubs pitchers brought to you by your Chicago and Northwest Indiana Hyundai dealers. And hopefully we read this Hyundai promo about 15 times today. Hyundai, a great sponsor of ours.
0: Brian Reynolds, the batter, switch hitter. Takes ball one. This game has some Pirate history to it. Here's a deep fly ball to right. Ranging back, Suzuki near the wall, leaps and cannot make the catch. It bounces away, and Reynolds will have a double. Is Suzuki okay?
2: Suzuki went slamming into the screen and the scoreboard and right as he leaped for the ball. Guys are, I know the training staff, they're watching him close. He kind of slammed into it back first, right into the wall. And I'm guessing it probably knocked the wind out of him a little bit.
0: It's a double for Reynolds, and here is Nick Gonzalez. Gonzalez will take ball one. That's a 21-foot-high barrier in right. It's got several different surfaces, though. Screen. There is a wall, a padded wall out toward right center. Here's a weak ground ball to a charging Bregman at third. Gloves it, running off balance throw to first in time. Good play by Alex, and that ends the inning. Pirates do not score. Leave one. It's on to inning number two. Cubs 2, Pirates nothing. On the Score and the Northwestern Medicine Cubs Radio Network.
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16: Top two in Pittsburgh. Cubs with a 2-0 lead over the Pirates. The second inning is brought to you by Sea Glass Wines, delivering crisp, refreshing flavors that hit every time. Huh?
0: Okay, Zach, we go to inning number two. Moises Ballesteros, solidly built left-handed batting DH, takes up high for a ball.
2: Today will be a big day for Ballesteros to really get the ball down in the zone.
0: There's one right down the middle, Ron. Why do you say that?
2: Well, Chandler likes to pitch. He's, you know, he's got a very good fastball, and he likes to elevate it. And that has been the somewhat kryptonite for Ballesteros here as of late.
0: Fly ball foul, twisting into the stands down the left field line.
2: Yeah, well, they've been pitching. They started out soft against him, and he was terrorizing the league pretty good. And then they changed their pattern in the league, and then they started elevating. And that has worked a little bit against him here as of late. His average has come down a little bit, so he needs to really do a good job getting the ball down in the zone.
0: Ballesteros hitting 240, swings and misses, and a high hard one. That's exactly, I think, what you were just talking about, Ron.
2: Yep, that's, you know, the thing about Chandler, even his changeup is hard. It's, you know, low to mid-90s with the change. This pitch, this fastball Ballesteros swings, it's shoulder high.
0: One away, nobody on. Second inning, Cubs lead 2-0. Carson Kelly checks in. Here's the pitch to Carson, swing and a miss. Carson with a team-leading 300 batting average. He's been very steady. A couple of home runs. He's got 17 runs driven in. 300 hitters run. It's rare they go a game without a single hit. Here's a drive foul down the right field line.
2: Well, and the thing you see about Carson is he, you know, he takes what the pitcher gives him. If they're going to, you know, sliders away and constantly pitch him away, you see him use the right center gap and use the other side of the field. If they pitch him in, he pulls the ball. And because of that, it really keeps your kind of your move towards the middle of the field, and you can cover a lot of the strikes on that one.
0: 0-2 on Carson Kelly, the next offering. Up and in, look out, he ducks out of the way. 1-2.
2: And that was a high and tight fastball, but I just think Chandler just aims for the middle of the plate. When you look at the pattern of his four-seam fastball around the zone, it just scatters everywhere.
0: The next pitch, big chopper past the mound. It goes to the shortstop and the throw to first, not in time. It looked like Chandler was going to glove it. He tried to barehand the ball instead of backhand it with the glove. It got past him, a charging shortstop Griffin, then barehanded the ball and had no chance to get Kelly at first. That's a base hit.
2: I think if Chandler doesn't deflect this ball and slow it down, they have a better play. Griffin comes in and shows his athletic ability. What a play by him to even make this play close. But Kelly hustling down the line gets Cubs' third hit of the ball game.
0: Dansby Swanson needs to get hot again. His average dipping down to 183. And he's had a tough time in this series, going 0-for-6 so far. Cubs leading 2-0. Dansby lines a base hit to right. Stopping at second is Kelly. Nice piece of hitting. Ron, I know how much you advocate using the opposite field. And so many times when a guy does that, it breaks a slump and gets him turned around.
2: Yeah, it really does. You know, I love the home run ball and guys pulling the ball, and I like doing it myself, absolutely. But when you're having an issue with timing and you're pulling off the ball a lot, you have to dial things back and use the other side of the field. And that will get your timing back and get you back on track with your swing. And that's exactly what Dansby did there.
0: Pete Crow Armstrong began the game by drawing a base on balls as he really worked hard and made Chandler work even harder. Here's a check swing on the next offering. It's fouled back. 0-2. Cubs with two men on and one away. And see if Pete can put the ball in play. There's a nice size gap in left center for him right now. Chandler glancing back at the lead by Kelly at second. Here's a swing and a fly ball into shallow left. Griffin out, Reynolds in. Reynolds, the left fielder, makes the catch. And that's going to be out number two. Two gone. It's up to Nico Horner. This ballpark run opened back in 2001. Tonight is the exact 2,000th regular season game in PNC
2: really?
0: Park history, yep.
2: Beautiful ballpark, it really is.
0: Nico will take a strike.
2: I was doing some video work earlier today. I had some cameos I had to do, so I went down something different. You know, I went down into the stands, down in the lowest level, kind of closer to the field, and did them. And very cool. You know, it's the first time I'd been in the concourse lower level.
0: Looper down the right field line. That's going to be a fair ball. It's going to drive in a run. Racing home to score is Kelly, motoring to third, Swanson. On a bloop single to right by Nico Horner, and the Cubs lead 3-0.
2: Boy, great job by Nico, and I know this ball isn't smoked and, you know, all of those things, but when you try to pull these guys that are all over the place, it's tough. If you shoot the ball back through the middle of the other way, you got a much better chance, and that's what Nico has done twice now, a line drive in the middle, and now a looper to right for two hits.
0: And now Michael Bush, the batter, fouling it away. Horner with his 32nd run batted in. RBIs by Cubs make everyone feel good. See, I thought there was a sponsor for that one.
2: So. Well, you know what it is? It makes everybody feel good, like birthdays.
0: That's what I meant to say. Here's the 0-1 pitch to Michael Bush, and it's off the inside corner.
2: Now, I know you're not a big birthday cake guy, you know. So, folks, what we did for Pat today is Zach and I celebrated Pat's birthday with ice cream today. So, happy birthday, partner. That was very nice. Yeah, we had, yeah.
0: Swing and a smash foul down the right field line. So you guys had cake?
2: Oh, no, yeah. We had ice cream. Yeah, we had ice cream for you. Yeah, we. Yep, that was our birthday. Your birthday present for us. Thank you. Yeah, that was good. Yeah,
0: very thoughtful of you.
2: Yeah, I thought it was. Yeah.
0: Sort of thoughtful. Michael Bush waiting for the 1-2 pitch. Cubs lead 3-0 here in the second with men at first and third and two down. And a toss to first, not in time. But I want to thank everyone. Everyone's been so kind and magnanimous today, reaching out and wishing happy birthday to me. Here's the 1-2. Swing and a miss ends the inning. The Cubs, though, scratch out a run. Horner with the RBI single. We go to the bottom of the second. Cubs 3, Pirates nothing. This is the score, and the Northwestern Medicine Cubs Radio Network.
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16: 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Pat?
0: Okay, Zach O'Neill Cruz leads off the second inning. Tall, strong left-handed batter. And the pitch by Jamison Tyone is outside for ball one. Cubs trying to snap a 10-game skid. And get that thing going the other way. Here's the 1-0 pitch. Check swing. That's going to be a strike. He tried to hold up, just couldn't do it. Now the windup and the pitch on the way. Drilled a deep right. Going back is Suzuki at the wall. Does he have a play? Yes! Makes a leaping catch against the wall. I'm not sure that he had to jump, but he did. And he hauled it in over toward right center. That's not an easy place to play. In fact, I don't think any of the outfield here is easy to play, Ron, compared to other parks in baseball.
2: Yeah, this is definitely one of those places with different angles and things, you know. Left field is a massive left field, probably the biggest in baseball. This or Colorado. But Suzuki, that's the second time now in two innings that he slammed his back into that wall and right.
0: One away, Connor Griffin, the 20-year-old rookie shortstop, hits a high fly ball to left. It will not carry. Ian Happ over toward the line, slaps the leather on it for out number two. We're going to play the Benny's Beverage Depot attendance game. If you can't find it at Benny's, it's probably not worth drinking. We had 13,450 here last night. I don't think we have quite that many tonight. I'm going to say 12,321. 1-2-3-2-1. Marcel Ozuna takes outside 1-0.
2: I'm going to say 11,500.
0: Mel Check, our engineer, more than welcome to join in.
2: Well, he still has to pay the entry fee for his daughter the first 2 days. It was nice. She was involved. And, Mel, you can write the check out to Coomer. It's two O's in Coomer.
0: how convenient you're making it for him, Ron. That's great. Again, very thoughtful of you.
2: You know, Cindy told me, you know, you are good for it, so you know, you're all in.
0: Mel said he was catching up with some old friends here recently. Here's a line drive to left. Coming in is Ian Happ making the catch, and that ends the inning. Three up, three down. We go to inning number three. Cubs 3, Pirates nothing. 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
16: 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Pat?
0: Alex Bregman leads off the third, Zach. Thank you. Bubba Chandler, the right-hander, brings it. And it's inside to Bregman. Cubs got two in the first. A two-out, two-run single by Ian Happ. And a run in the second. A two-out RBI single by Nico Horner. Bregman takes some high heat, and the count 2-0.
16: And to finish playing the Vinny's Beverage Depot attendance game, I'm going to make my guess. I'll go 12,000, and our engineer Mel Check guessing 10,900.
0: Here's a bouncer toward the middle of the diamond, fielded by the second baseman Lau, and he throws to first in time. Bregman bounces out to second. Cubs lead by three in the third, and the batter is Ian Happ.
2: Now, Ian with a big swing of the bat in the first inning. Bases loaded and one out. Big single to right center to drive in two runs, give the Cubs the lead. And that's, Cubs need some big swings of the bat, runners in scoring position.
0: Happ drives one in the air to deep left center. Cruz out near the warning track makes the catch. Now, that's probably off the wall or maybe a home run in quite a few ballparks, but it's 4-10 in that area in deep left center. And you have to really powder one to get it out of here.
2: Yeah, with the way the wind is blowing or lack of wind today, very little, that's a home run at Wrigley Field, no doubt.
0: Fastball strike to Suzuki. The umpires, we gave you those earlier. Here's a pitch swung on and missed. Dan Mercel behind the plate. Crew chief Dan Bellino at first. Mark Ripperger, the second base umpire, and Shane Livensparger at third. The announcement of the umpire, sponsored by Old National Bank, where relationships and results matter. Here's a ball outside.
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0: Two down, nobody on. Cubs have done all their scoring with two outs in the innings. Here's the ball away to Suzuki. It's 2-2. Cubs leadoff man always presented by Benny's Beverage Depot. If a Cub leadoff hitter gets a base hit, Benny's Beverage Depot donates $200 to service dog charities. If you can't find it at Benny's, it's probably not worth drinking. There's a drive to deep center going back as Cruz makes the catch up against the center field fence. Cubs really made some solid contact in the inning, but nothing fell in. Three up, three down after 2.5 innings. Cubs 3, Pirates nothing. 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
0: The score back in Chicago. We have this new program. 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In fact, the full name is patreon.com, patreon.com/ Pat and Ron. And it's Ron Coomer and yours truly, and we're going to have some fun with that. You can join the club. We had several join the club last week, and the member of the week is Sarah H. Sarah H. We don't give full names. We do that out of respecting people's privacy.
2: But it's inside the booth. We'll do a once a month little live hit where we'll be able to answer questions from fans, and once a week we'll talk about some of the topics of the day or maybe even the World Series from 2016 we have done.
0: Here's a breaking ball down low to Valdez. Cubs lead 3-0.
2: 2016, obviously, but yeah, but we'd love to have a chance to chat with you guys, get a little idea what happens in the booth.
0: So Sarah H. is the member of the week. Check swing foul. Now, a few weeks back, there was a Julie A.
2: Yeah.
0: Julie A. was the member of the week. Now, we never got a confirmation, but there was a strong feeling, I think, from most of us in the booth that the Julie A. was the famous Julie Andrews.
2: Well, it came with some music to it, too, so that helped out.
0: The hills were alive. Outside, it's 2-2.
2: Yeah, it was something, but I didn't realize Zach was that big a fan.
0: He didn't either. Here's the 2-2. Swing and a miss. Strike three. It fooled him badly. Good breaking ball by Tyone. He gets the strikeout. One out, one on. Back to the top of the order for Spencer Horwitz.
2: Big strikeout for Tyone there. That's brought to you by Chicago and Northwest Indiana Hyundai dealers. Now, it's your birthday today. Do you think you're going and getting yourself a new Hyundai?
0: Well, my automobile works fine, but...
2: Well, I know, but, you know, they're a great sponsor.
0: And they Hyundai, are a you great know, sponsor.
2: They, you know, the Hughes Casa could, you know, it's a big... big place.
0: Now, when you say great sponsor, exactly how great are they?
2: Well, I'm offering up a car from them. Hyundai's a great car. You don't have to travel far. You go to a Chicago and Northwest Indiana Hyundai dealer and just drop a pet here.
0: It's nice of you to think of me that way, Ron. Appreciate it. You already have yours, don't you?
2: Yeah. They,
0: okay.
2: With all these birthday wishes that are coming in, I've got more text on your birthday about your birthday than I do my own.
0: There is a strike. Three balls and a strike on Spencer Horwitz. One away, one on, third inning. Cubs on top, 3-0. So we've all made our attendance picks. But it is nice to work with Mel Check. First time in the series, his daughter Cindy Boyden worked the first two games. Here's a swing and a miss. It's 3-2. Mel was on the phone talking to some of his old friends, relatives of somebody he was calling Chris. Mel's been around for a while. They were talking about boats.
2: Okay.
0: And I heard, here's a swing and a looper down the left field line, falling in there for a base hit in front of Happ. Soft single the other way. Horwitz is on, and now the Pirates are going to be threatening as they're in the middle of their order with two men on and only one away.
2: Well, it's not a bad pitch. It jams Horwitz, and he just kind of muscles this ball into left field for a base knock. Now, after J-Mo, you'd love to see Lau roll over a ground ball like a two-hopper to Nico would be perfect.
0: Brandon Lau drives one in the air. Deep right field. This could tie the game. It does. A three-run homer for Brandon Lau. And the ball game is tied 3-3.
2: Lau is just having a great year. Great start this first third of the season. For him, that's home run number 14. And he's got 36 driven in now.
0: It was a line drive to straightaway right. That's a 21-foot high wall. It cleared it easily and got about four or five rows deep. And it left the park in a hurry. And now the game is tied 3-3. So the Cub offense certainly will have to go back to work. Brian Reynolds takes a slow curve outside for a ball.
2: Coming to you live all season long from the Invesco QQQ broadcast booth, proud partner of the Chicago Cubs.
0: The 1-0 to Reynolds. Pop fly shallow center. Pete Armstrong drifting in. Routine play out number two. But the Pirates with a good team. How good they will eventually be this year, anybody's guess. And that applies to every single team, by the way. But their last postseason game, Ron, hard to believe, we were here for it.
2: Yeah.
0: The last time the Pirates played a postseason game, the wild card game of 2015, and that was the night that Jake Arrieta pitched a shutout here, I think about a three or four hitter. Kyle Schwarber hit one into the Allegheny River. And the Cubs knocked the Pirates out of the postseason picture with that one. Here's a pop-up toward first, coming in and making the catch is Bush to end the inning. But the Pirates, on one swing by Brandon Lau, get even. We go to the fourth inning, Cubs 3, Pirates 3 on the score. And the Northwestern Medicine Cubs radio network.
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27: 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Finals on the board. The Brewers edge the Cardinals 2-1. As Christian Yelich and Milwaukee overcome a no-hit bid to pick up the win.
0: All right, Zach, we go to inning number four. Cubs offense has to go back to work. Deep drive foul down the left field line. Ballesteros never left the plate, and that ball missed hitting the foul pole by about 10 feet. It's only 325 down the line in left, but it falls away very quickly. You don't get a lot of cheap home runs unless you pull it right down the line. Ballesteros struck out his first time. Kelly and Swanson to follow. Bubba Chandler's pitch low and inside for a ball. So Chandler probably, Ron, feels a sense of rejuvenation. He was down 3-0, and now he's back to even.
2: Yep. One swing of the bat by Lau. Tied the ball game.
0: So this is a big half inning. Let's see if the Cubs can grab that momentum back. Here is a pop fly playable foul over near the third base bag. It's actually fair now as Gonzalez drifts back into fair territory to grab it, and that's out number one. Five in a row set down by Chandler. And it brings up Carson Kelly.
2: Ballesteros just having a hard time with that high fastball, and part of it, you know, he's got that high leg kick, and that leg kick stays up in the air, hovering a long time. And I think he's just a little tardy getting that foot down on the ground before he has to make a move at the ball. And he's just a little late on his recognition of the pitch.
0: Here comes the 1-0. There's a drive to right down the line, curling toward foul territory and dropping untouched. Valdez, the right fielder, and Lau, the second baseman, in pursuit. Neither man came that close to it. The lights are on here at PNC Park, presented by ComEd. We'll be right back out here again tomorrow night, the series finale. Here's a pop fly on the infield. The second baseman, Lau, in his tracks, makes the catch. Two down. Tomorrow night, Colin Ray against Paul Skeens. Last year's Cy Young Award winner. Skeens had a rough outing in Toronto his last time out, but still he is 6-4 with an ERA of 3 on the young season. And we've seen him a few times. He can be tough.
2: Yeah, he can be very good.
0: Swanson looks at a ball down low. A lot of boats. I believe that's a riverboat flowing out on the Allegheny River out beyond the right center field fence.
2: Like a little dinner cruise, maybe.
0: Maybe some gambling going on.
2: Yeah, there sure could be. Yeah, if we were in the 1800s.
0: A riverboat gambler. Here's a line drive, left center field. That's a base hit by Swanson. Dansby going for two. Here comes the throw to second base. The slide, the tag, not in time. Good hustle. Cruz has a great arm, the center fielder, but his throw was late. It's a double.
2: Now that play is made by Dansby right out of the box. He hits this ball in the gap, and he's going for two from the time he leaves the box. So great job by Dansby. Stayed right on this breaking ball away. Cruz gets to this ball in pretty good shape. I'm not quite sure if he thought Dansby would be going for two, but Dansby didn't slow down going around first at all, so good job by Dansby to get the second.
0: Pete Crow Armstrong fouls it away. Two base hit by Swanson, doubles by the Cubs hitter, sponsored by Southwest Airlines. Reliable, comfortable, convenient, Southwest just makes sense. And now the next pitch. Drilled in the air, deep right field, back toward the wall, and off the wall. A run scores. Pete going for two. He's got a stand-up double. Cubs grab the lead right back. A solid liner off the wall out toward right center by Pete Crow Armstrong, and the Cubs lead 4-3.
2: And that's why it's such a big deal to work hard on the bases. Dansby right out of the box, hit that ball in the gap, and stretches a single into a double. And now the next hitter bangs one off the wall, just the line drive, and now instead of second and third and two outs, you've driven in another run. So great job by Pete, and excellent base running by Dansby.
0: And let's see if Horner can drive in a run. Cubs lead by a run. Here's a foul back. Again, doubles by Cubs batters. In case you forgot, still sponsored by Southwest Airlines. Reliable, comfortable, convenient. Southwest just makes sense. Plenty of Cub fans here. Many right behind that first base dugout area.
2: Yeah, a lot of blue here in the stands, especially down there.
0: The set by Chandler, the pitch. Nico got jammed and fouls it on the ground toward third. Horner two for two, drove in a run and scored a run. Maybe that RBI double will get Pete Crow Armstrong going again, Rod.
2: With runners in scoring position tonight, the Cubs are 3-for-7. That has not been the case over the last 10 days.
0: Yeah, the 0-2. Nico chops it foul. Again, it's a very tall right field wall. Pete's ball would have been a home run, I think, in some yards. Mm-hmm. But that wall is 21 feet high. It's got the different surfaces. It's got padding. It's got screen. It's got porcelain. And the 0-2 is low and outside to Nico. You never really are sure which way it's going to bounce off that wall. That's another tricky aspect to that fence out there.
2: Yeah, that ball hit the wall and went straight left as Valdez was looking at it towards center field on the track.
0: Nico pulls it foul past third. Quentin Berry, the third base coach, had that ball whistle right by his toes. Quentin will toss that ball up into the stands. A runner at second, two down. Cubs lead by a run. Pickoff throw to second, not in time. Second baseman Lau sneaking in.
2: Pete does get a big lead. Usually you don't see a lot of pickoff attempts like that with two outs. You just want to stay back and get as much range as you can as a middle infielder.
0: And the 1-2. Swing and a miss. He got him on a fastball. Cubs settled for one on back-to-back two-out doubles by Swanson and Crow Armstrong. It's on to the bottom of the fourth inning. Cubs 4, Pirates 3. 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
0: O'Neill Cruz will lead off the bottom of the fourth inning. People watching is always an enjoyable pastime at a ballpark.
2: Yeah, always.
0: Here's a pitch outside.
2: Now, here's a jersey I haven't seen lately. How about a Manny Sanguin jersey?
0: A gentleman right down below us, seated next to his friend wearing a Reynolds jersey. And I noticed that Sanguin jersey is starting to kind of ride up the back a little bit. Avoid some.

0: The pitch on the way, swing and a miss. Nice change of pace by Tyone. He strikes out O'Neal Cruz. And the batter is Connor Griffin.
1: Excellent off-speed pitch, as you said, bat by Tyone. And that's his big thing against the lefties. He's got to work that off-speed pitch, whether he throws it down and in, or he, you know, he casts that ball out there away and lets it come back to the outside corner.
0: Griffin will hit one in the air, deep right field. This ball's trouble. Back to the wall and gone. Griffin goes to the opposite field. It's his fourth home run of the year. And just like that, the ball game is tied 4-4.
1: Well, this young shortstop's got some pop in his bat. This is a high fastball. Up and out over the plate, and he just puts the barrel on it. It's actually not a bad pitch, and it ends up in the first row with straight right.
0: And here's Marcelo Ozuna. He takes outside for a ball. So that brought the crowd to life. It's far from a sellout, but again, this is a good Pirate team.
1: Yeah, they really are. They've got some good young players on the field. Got a couple veteran players that can really play. And you know, they, you know, going into the season, we thought their rotation was going to be one of the better rotations in the National League.
0: I still do.
1: Yeah.
0: And tomorrow we see their ace, yeah, Paul Skenes. Now, that's not to say you can't beat him. Very few guys ever win. In fact, nobody ever wins every start, but it's just tougher to beat certain guys, and he's in that category. Here's the 1-2 pitch on the way. Ozuna takes low and away. Toronto beat Skenes just last weekend up in Canada.
1: Yeah, they banged him around a little bit.
0: Mm-hmm. Give up a home run, a leadoff homer, as I recall, to George Springer. Ozuna swings and misses, strike three. Good slow curveball. Tyone gets the strikeout. His, let's see if I can count these up real good. You have him for four. Four strikeouts for JT. And the batter, Andy Rodriguez. Ball game tied at four, bottom of inning number four. Rodriguez had a base on balls and scored a run his first time.
1: Boy, another good backdoor breaking ball by Tyone right on the outside corner.
0: And the 0-1. And that's taken high for a ball, 1-1. Cubs are going to be in St. Louis. First games against the Redbirds starting on Friday night. We will have that for you. Here's a swing and a miss.
1: Kind of odd scheduling. We played a day game on Memorial Day during the day here in Pittsburgh, first game of the series, and now the next three, as of tomorrow, will be all night games.
0: Breaking ball low and in. That seems to be a trend, Ron, around baseball. The Cubs are playing more night games in final games of the series midweek.
1: Yep, and then also we'll play all three games in St. Louis will be at night. I think we're the game of the week on Sunday night, right? So we'll play all three games, will be night games in St. Louis.
0: Cubs will host the Athletics next Tuesday night at Wrigley, their next home game. Andy Rodriguez will take a curve low for ball four. Two outs as Marilyn Valdez, the batter.
1: Second walk of the game for Rodriguez. He took that last breaking ball, very close pitch. He gave up on it a little early, but it just missed the corner.
0: I get the feeling this is going to be a game decided by the bullpens tonight on both sides. Chopper foul at the plate off the bat of Valdez. Both Tyone and Bubba Chandler working very hard. It's a warm night. Not oppressively warm, but it's a little on the humid side. Here comes the 0-1.

0: driven in the air to center. Back goes Crow Armstrong near the center field fence, makes the catch right in front of the 399 sign. The Pirates get even on the home run by Connor Griffin. We go to the fifth inning. Zach Zaidman joins Ron Coomer in a moment. Ball game tied 4-4 on the score and the Northwestern Medicine Cubs Radio Network.
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2: I'm Altima Morgan of Morgan & Morgan. Every time one of my children started driving, it was terrifying. I am quite aware of the dangers being on the road. Thousands of accidents happen across the country. We see it every day. These families' lives will be changed in an instant. We fight for these families as if they were our own. We've become America's largest injury law firm by winning cases just like these. If you've been injured in a car accident, call us.
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6: 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A life-saving procedure, removing both damaged lungs and transplanting two healthy donor lungs. 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
7: Michael Busch fouls off the first pitch that he sees from right-hander Bubba Chandler to begin the top of the fifth inning. 4-4 game, Cubs and Pirates, game three of a four-game set between these two. Chandler delivers, Busch swings, and it's a high fly ball deep down the left field line, ranging over to the corner. Reynolds has a play, and he makes the catch against the wall in the corner. One away, a deep fly out by Busch.
8: Thought when that ball was hit, it was going towards the foul pole. I thought it had a chance of landing in the first row. Reynolds goes right up against the padding. The wall is about 6 feet high, and he catches it leaning into the wall. Near miss for Michael Busch.
7: Here's the cleanup man, Alex Bregman, with one down in the top of the fifth. 4-4 game. Righty-righty matchup with Chandler on the mound. High leg kick and pitch, and a bouncing ball foul off to the left by Bregman. He's 0-for-2 today. Bregman coming in, riding a six-game hitting streak. Asked Craig Counsell before the game. Well, I asked him a lot of different things, but among them, could Alex Bregman starting to get going be a catalyst for the rest of the offense? The pitch, swing and a miss, 0-2. And he said, possibly, but he said if you talk to Bregman, he would tell you he can do more.
8: Yeah, he is a very capable hitter. It's just been a struggle for him here in this first third of the season.
7: Chandler misses with a slider off the outside. The count is 1-2. Ian Happ on deck. 4-4 game. Cubs and Pirates here with one away in the fifth. Chandler sets at the belt. Here's the pitch. And a ground ball. Base hit into right field. Right between the first baseman Horowitz and the second baseman Lau. And it's now a seven-game hitting streak for Alex Bregman.
8: That little jam shot. This might have broke his bat, but just a jam shot through the right side, second baseman Lau playing way up the middle, and this one just rolls through the right side, so a base knock.
7: And here is Ian Happ, who had a two-run single in the first, flied out in the third. Last night, Happ had a RBI double. The pitch. Ian swings, drives one in the air, deep right center field, but it's playable for Valdez, who makes the catch. Two away. Bregman has to retreat back to first.
8: And we're coming to you live all season long from the Invesco QQQ broadcast booth, proud partner of the Chicago Cubs.
7: 4-4 game, Cubs and Pirates with two away here in the top of the fifth. Man at first in Bregman, and Seiya Suzuki will stand in. Greg Council was talking about the lack of power numbers so far this season from Suzuki. Here's the pitch. It's in there for a strike, a fastball clocked at 98 miles per hour. Council also saying that when the offense is right, Cubs don't have to rely on just one guy to make it happen. Here's the 0-1. High and tight. The catcher, Rodriguez, had to leap out of his crouch to snag that one. 1-1 the count.
8: That's a pretty good catch. He jumped, lost his mask. That was almost the second ball that was thrown today that hit the backstop on the fly.
7: But this is what you talked about with Chandler in the pregame
8: show.
7: He's
8: all over the place, no doubt.
7: You got to be disciplined. Here's the pitch. That's outside. Missed with a slider, 2-1.
8: See, when a guy throws a fastball, which should be the pitch he has the most command with, and he misses a strike zone by 5 feet or 4 feet, that's a problem, right? So then you start taking more pitches, and I just think, you know, he's one of those absolute max effort guys, and, you know, I just don't know if he, you know, when you look at his patterns of his pitches, mm-hmm. he doesn't know where the ball's going all the time.
7: It can't be a comfortable at-bat,
8: no,
7: though.
8: No, definitely not.
7: Here's the 2-1. Suzuki swings and misses. That was a 98-mile-per-hour fastball, 2-2. Right at the top of the zone, near the inside edge. Big hole on the right side of the infield with Horowitz holding on Bregman. The second baseman, Lau, up the middle just to the right of the bag. Suzuki, an enormously powerful right-handed batter. It's out of a crouch, extends the hands high over home plate. A long set. Here's the 2-2. Swing and a miss. Strike three. A 100-mile-per-hour fastball that was way out of the zone up high. And that ends the top of the fifth. Bregman stranded at first base. Middle five, 4-4 game. 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
7: 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Off to the left, 0-1. 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
7: Alongside Ron Coomer, Zach Zaidman with you. We're in the bottom of the fifth, 4-4 game, Cubs and Pirates. Jameson Taillon delivers, Spencer Horowitz swings, and it's a high fly ball to right. It's playable for Suzuki, who camps under it and makes the catch for out number one.